0: picture, and then you can kind of, you know, make a decision on who's right, who's wrong. Real Talk is coming up next on Tino Cochino Radio. 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
2: Let's go, dog. Yeah. Ice.

0: Our co-host Nicasio apparently was trying to do something nice. It completely backfired on him. Mm-hmm. I'm curious to see what was this thing that you attempted.
1: I came across a nice motivational video that kind of just talks about your diet and stuff like that, and basically how you should lock in for a certain amount of time, and then you can break every rule and in the book, like, and still eat bad and still look good. And so I sent it to Serena, and she wrote back something crazy, but I do want to play the audio for you guys so that way you guys can get like a good understanding.
2: Dog, all you got to do is lock in and get lean once, and you can eat like this. If you're a big back bro, just go on a 5-6 month cut, 10,000 steps a day.
3: I promise you, he's not lying. Higher BMR, faster metabolism, more muscle growth, less body fat, less inflammation. Once you get lean one time, you will never have to worry about getting fat again.
0: Okay, I can see the win in that. What did you tell him?
4: What do you think I said? Are you calling me fat?
0: Oh, wow.
1: Yeah. And then I said, if that's what you took from this, then I failed.
5: He did fail. It says if you're a big back, and you said it to Serena.
1: No, I know.
4: And
1: but,
4: then it says, you'll never get fat again. I'm like, what are you saying?
0: But don't you think it's all perspective? Like, if he knows that you're going to the gym, because you've been trying to lock in.
4: I am going to the gym, and I have been losing weight. I wouldn't say weight, but like my clothes are fitting better. So I'm gaining muscle. I am doing things.
1: If you just lock in for like 3 or 4 months, and I know you
4: well, if you wash your hats, then maybe you won't be going bald. Does that help?
1: You really want to know why I sent it to her? Because she was supposed to stop drinking for a certain amount of time. She couldn't even do that.
5: But she chose not to drink.
4: Yeah,
5: she chose to drink.
0: But here's the problem.
5: Who cares?
0: Okay, but what do ladies always say? Just tell me the truth. Don't lie. Tell me the truth. Then I feel like she considers the
5: content.
4: I didn't ask him.
1: The thing is, if I would have sent it to someone that thinks clearly, Serena, and that has a strong mindset, then I'm like, you know what?
4: And you're not a nice person. Oh, so my God.
5: So she probably assumed you were talking smack because that's all you do.
1: What's that saying, Tino? You can't lead the...
5: Say it. I
0: you can't lead a to water, but you can make a think. What is it?
5: What? That's not it. It's about a horse.
0: Oh. We heard different versions of that.
4: I guess. A horse or a b***h? Oh, my
5: God. Horses are strong.
0: Let's talk to Brianna. This whole thing went left. I feel like even now we were trying to do something nice and it backfired.
5: Hi.
0: The problem is Serena. I'm blaming her. We'll talk to Brianna and see what she tried to do that was nice that backfired on her. Next.
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0: When you try to do something nice for somebody, you always feel good. But then when it backfires, it makes you want to never help anyone again.
1: Yeah.
0: And that's where our dude Nicasio is currently at.
2: A couple years ago, my sister got a puppy while she was in college and quickly found out that it is really hard to raise a puppy. So I told her that I would take care of the dog while she was in grad school. And she graduated, and to this day, I guess I'm still primary caregiver of her puppy.
0: But low-key, now the puppy views you as the parent. So it's like, you don't want to give the puppy back.
2: Oh, yeah. That's my baby now, but that's not the responsibility I took several years ago, you know?
0: Right.
2: It was hers.
1: Well, yeah. just be thankful it wasn't a kid.
2: Oh, I am so thankful for that.
0: Brianna, thank you much for the call. Coming up next on Tito Go Cheeto Radio, Gen Z is on track to become the most single and unmarried generation in history.
1: Oh, my God.
0: Nuts.
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0: kind of crazy, but I get it, man. Gen Z is on the track, on track to become the most single and unmarried generation in history.
1: Wow.
0: There is a study that broke this whole thing down. It says nearly half of young adults today report not being in committed relationships. A separate survey found that 46% of Gen Z reported being single compared to just 28% of millennials, with financial instability, delayed milestones, and shifting priorities cited as key drivers.
2: I could see that, though, too, because if, like, you're not hitting certain milestones, like, is it, like, because you want to buy a house or, like, mm-hmm. I don't know, you want to be more stable? Because in this, I think, economy, like, yeah, everything is so expensive. Like, we talk about it all the time.
0: But Gen Z also is not realistic because they all think they can be influencers and they're all going to make $1 million by the time they're 30.
1: And they probably will.
0: And they won't. It's just some. The perspective is so jaded.
3: But think of it. Like, back when, I don't know, my parents were younger, The cost of the house was kind of similar to what they made. Like, if you made a decent living, and then my parents were teachers, they make a ton of money, but they're able to buy a respectable house. Nowadays, the incomes haven't raised like the house prices have. Mm-hmm. So you're just screwed if you're in that generation haven't bought a house yet, I think.
2: Well, no, I think it's crazy. Like, so my husband and I, like, we make pretty good money together. And I feel like right now, too, we're like, what is happening? Like we're, like, you know, really trying to budget. And like I said, we make decent money. So it's like, I don't know. I don't know how people are surviving if you're single. Like,
0: but
2: if you
0: are
2: don't.
0: Are you protecting your peace?
2: Yes.
0: Man, I'm super excited about my stand-up comedy journey. I'm on the road right now with my own tour and with Carlos Mencia's tour, and I'm having fun, and I'm starting to post more long-form content. Got some new stuff on YouTube. Mm-hmm. I want to share it with you. Talk about it next.
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0: So over the past 2 years, I've been chasing my comedy dreams, man, and I've been having a blast. I've been on the road with Carlos Mencia and his Keep Me Out of Jail Tour. That's been fun. We got dates coming up in San Antonio and up and down Florida. It's going to be dope, so I'm excited for that. Also, I got my Love Bomb comedy tour going down. And I'm all over the place, man. We got San Diego coming up on the 22nd of this month. We just added Bellflower, California. We got Palm Springs coming up. We got Vegas coming up. We got a lot. So you can go to TinoCochino.com to get tickets for all of that. And also, I'm starting to post more long-form content, and I'm doing it on YouTube. Even like whatever like stand-up clips I post, whether it's a quick one or whatever, I'm posting them first on YouTube as shorts. So I just wanted to throw it out there, man. If you're on YouTube, like I'm sure everybody is, you can finally get some Cochino comedy content on my page. So all you got to do on YouTube, obviously go follow at Tino Cochino. You can subscribe and you'll be getting the first content before I even post it on TikTok or Instagram. And being that I'm trying to post more long form content, I'm posting anywhere from 5 to 10 minute clips. And the latest one is called The Worst Guy's Night. And it was basically me recapping this horrible experience. Now, granted, my buddy Kalen, who's Gen Z, was trying to show me a good time.
1: It was a good effort.
2: Yes.
0: God bless him. But just the worst guy's night I've ever had. And I love that in the comments, I see people that are telling me like, yo, I heard you talk about this on the radio. I wanted to come check it out. And I loved it. Literally, we were just in Coachella and I had people coming up to me like, bro, I came out here because I saw your clip on YouTube.
2: Oh, nice.
0: Didn't know who I was when you saw it on YouTube. And I was like, bro, yes. So that's the goal, man. That's what we're slowly building. So I talk to you guys every day here. So when I tell you to go check it out, it means a little bit more than a stranger just because I feel like we share this day-to-day thing. So I hope that you can find a little time in your day to go support it, check it out. And then, of course, if you laugh, share it, subscribe, and come to a show, man. I hope to see you soon. Just go to YouTube and follow, subscribe at Tino Cochino. Now, coming up next, we're going to let Nicasio share this with us because he's so excited. Off the air, I've been asking everyone, like, yo, what do you want to talk about next? And all he keeps saying is, what Drake wants in a girl? What Drake wants in a girl? Let's talk about what Drake wants in a girl. So apparently, he wants to share that with the world.
3: Oh my God.
0: So he'll share it with us next.
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0: All right, so we're going to let Nicasio lead this thing. He's been talking to us off the air for the past hour. That he's like, guys, we got to talk about this. We have to talk about this. Drake revealed what he looks for in a woman. So,
1: yeah.
0: Since we all care.
1: I'm more so doing this for the women.
0: Oh, okay.
1: Because I'm sure they would like to know what, you know, what his type is.
0: In case they have a chance, right?
1: Yeah, maybe.
0: All right, go ahead.
2: Definitely need somebody that's funny, gifted in at things. They're the top of gifted their class.
3: Okay, I got it.
2: Something that I can like invest into, somebody that like does something, like not just like happy to be here.
3: Mm-hmm. Honestly, I want a girl I can just like, honestly, just chill with, slap some Tate McRae. Just vibe on some
2: I love some Tater.
3: She's got tracks. Like,
2: look what I was listening to on the way in here. OG Tater.
4: I kind of got the ick when he said Tater. I love me some Tater.
1: But don't you feel like you have a better understanding for him now, Serena? I mean,
4: I didn't care about this.
1: No, I know. But I'm saying, like, don't act like you don't find Drake attractive. Every girl does.
0: But she's married. She's not going to pursue Drake. So what is it? Now that she knows he likes Tater, how is this going
1: to
0: help her?
1: If she comes across him, you would try to pursue him.
4: And honestly, I'm not very attracted to Drake.
5: Not very attractive?
0: Nicasio's mind was blown. His face right now was like...
1: Yeah, that's crazy.
5: Nicasio. Are you physically attracted to Drake?
1: Yeah.
5: Oh.
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1: Yeah. Hip-hop and R&B.
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1: Where you at?
0: At the house with it, watching sinners.
1: Who you with?
0: On the couch with my favorite sinner. I was about to, but you convinced her. 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
1: When someone passes away, it's so sad to see the family fight over items, and it gets dirty and messy, man. Our listener, Cassie, kind of going through it. She's upset with her cousin for selling their late grandmother's necklace. Damn.
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5: Yeah.

0: Okay, listener therapy is something we do every day here at Tino Goshino Radio, where it's basically us trying to help you out, man. If you got something going on in your life, you want someone that's not really directly involved in your circle to call it how they see it, we'll do that for you. Cassie reached out. She is upset with her cousin for selling their late grandmother's necklace.
1: Dang.
0: Let's have Serena read the DM that Cassie sent, please.
2: My grandmother passed away a few months ago, and it was devastating for our whole family. After she passed, we all went to her house and divided up her belongings. My oldest cousin got my grandmother's favorite necklace that she got on her wedding night from my grandfather. Well, my cousin just told me that she sold the necklace to help get her out of debt. I was so mad. I cursed her out on the phone and told her that she had no right to sell the most important piece of jewelry our grandma had. She said that it was something she needed to do for her family and it was the right thing to do.
0: I mean, grandparents, if they like, you know, they want the best for their grandkids, obviously.
3: Mm-hmm. Yeah.
0: She might have wanted to help her get out of debt. And if she, as long as no one was fighting for this piece of jewelry and it was hers, technically she can do whatever she wants with it.
3: Technically.
0: And if it helped her and that helped her family, I feel like grandma would be happy.
2: I would still be upset. So my grandfather, he had his wedding ring actually like turned into like multiple like rings that he designed.
3: Oh.
2: And like I have one, my brother has one, and like I think my mom has one. But I would be upset if my brother sold it with

0: I guess, like, asking me about it. Like, maybe I want to
1: have your own.
0: Yeah, because it's still a piece of, like, my grandfather. And I think, like, I know you could have gave me the option to buy it from you.
1: Oh, that's a good. Yeah, and then if you turn it down, like, I can't afford to buy it. Like, well, I'm selling it.
0: Yeah.
1: Because I need to do it.
0: Mm-hmm. Yeah. Like, let's figure something out. How can we keep this? So Nicasio, I would be upset.
2: You're really close to your family. What do you think?
3: I would just keep it because, I mean, those items have, like, a lot of sentimental value.
2: Oh, you knew that word.
3: And,
1: syllables.
3: And I feel like, come on, let's be honest. How much did she really get for this costume jewelry necklace? You know what I mean? Like,
2: we don't know it's costume jewelry.
3: It's just not diamonds. Like, it's not a diamond.
2: How do you know?
3: It's just not.
2: How do you know?
3: Because I feel like older people, they don't buy stuff like that.
2: No, I'm looking at the picture. It's a big blue heart. They called it the heart of the ocean.
0: The old lady dropped it in the ocean in the end.
2: we'll take it to the phones and talk to Brittany. She actually doesn't think the cousin was in the wrong for selling it. And she'll give her reasoning why.
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0: All right, listener therapy is going down on Tino Cochino Radio, and today Cassie is upset with her cousin for selling their late grandmother's necklace.
1: Dang. I guess
0: their grandmother passed away a few months ago. Obviously, the whole family devastated by it. And when someone passes, normally you go to the house, you divide the belongings. I mean, that is what happened. And there was a specific necklace that the grandmother owned that everybody loved, and for whatever reason, this cousin was the one that was given access to it.
2: Yeah, she's the oldest,
0: and she ended up selling it. Got some money. She said she needed to help the family. And Cassie is bothered by it because she's like, how could you sell it? I mean, it was such a timeless piece, if you will. Mm-hmm. An heirloom that could be passed down to so many people. You sold it for money. And she's like, look, I had to help my family. Mm-hmm. So, Brittany, who's in the right? Who's in the wrong?
3: I mean, you know, everybody got their own pieces of belongings. And, you know, I mean, it's up to everybody what they choose to do with them. You know what I mean? I guess it's definitely personal property. But, I mean, you know, I'm a mom, too. So I get that debt struggle, too.
4: If you have no heart to sell these things, what else are you want to sell?
0: My soul.
3: You know, my soul's worth a lot, baby.
0: Spend it, money.
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0: So apparently Beyonce is getting sued. For what, man? 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

0: I was watching Shark Tank yesterday, and they were telling this one couple how they couldn't invest into them because there's too many liabilities, and that when you're rich, it sucks because people just will find any reason to sue you.
1: Yeah.
0: And I feel like that's the case for Jay-Z and Beyonce. They both continuously, individually, just get sued. It's like one after another. And now,
2: Do you think they have a lawyer like on retainer?
0: Yeah, I'm probably. Sure. To just deal with it. Yeah. So now Beyonce is getting sued. Serena's going to tell us all about it. It's tea time. It's Tino Cochino Radio. What's happening?
3: Yeah, she's being sued over one of her biggest songs from the Renaissance album, Alien Superstar. So High Rose Enterprise and producer Suji High Rose are suing Beyonce for copyright infringement because they're saying that she sampled a song from Moonraker performed by John Holiday and alleged that Beyonce's team did not have the proper license when the album was originally released.
0: I hate stuff like this. Just to cut you off real quick. Mm-hmm. Don't sue Beyonce. Sue the producer.
3: Well, okay. So this is where it gets messy. So I guess Beyonce's team did reach out to John Holiday, like, you know, to get the clearance. Approval.
0: Okay.
3: He approved it, but this company is saying, well, he already gave us the rights to this song years prior. Dang. So he no longer has those rights to even like allow you to do that. Like, that's our song.

0: Interesting.
1: It wasn't his to sell anymore.
2: Mm-hmm. Yes.
1: Oh, so he double dipped this guy. Ooh, they should sue that guy.
3: Yeah.
1: Yeah. Okay, right. What the hell?
3: And sue Blue.
4: Look, for no reason.
3: Yeah, just because.
4: Because she looks so much like Beyonce, she's going to take on her debt. Yeah. Dude, we got to focus on the actual point of today. Serena's birthday. We're going to talk Serena's 43rd birthday. Coming up next. Coming up next on Tino Cochino Radio.
3: That's auntie.
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6: Let's go, dog. Yeah. Ice.

0: Ladies and gentlemen, can we show some love to our very own Serena? It's her birthday. Yeah.
1: Thank you.
0: Serena, correct me if I'm wrong, 36.
1: Yes.
2: Over the hill.
1: It's crazy. I'm closer to 40.
0: Yeah, you round up. How do you feel?
1: I feel 25.
0: That's good. So it's a new year, right? That's a blessing.
1: Yes.
0: What do we have a goal for your 36s?
1: I just want to live more in the moment and not overthink too much. I want to still like keep working on myself and like been going to the gym, and I have been starting to notice now in my clothes, which that just makes me happy.
2: Yeah.
1: Mm-hmm. Just good. Like, you know, really work on myself and be happy.
2: Still want to be with your man?
1: Yes.
2: Okay. You never know.
3: Why are you checking
2: because you never know.
1: Don't ruin my birthday.
2: You become another age, a different age, and so you wake up different.
0: We've talked about this. I do think it's a fair thing for couples to do check-ins and be like, yo, how are we doing? Are you still good? Am I good? Like how are we moving forward?
2: I think that's for sure. You have to, man.
0: So,
1: me and my husband talk, though. So, like, I feel like there's frequent check-ins. Nice.
0: That's good. I mean, while we're talking relationships, I want to be honest with you. I had a show over the weekend in Coachella, and I met this couple. Literally, it was funny. So it was at a casino, Spotlight 29 Casino. Shout out to them. We went to the bar. So the bar upstairs where the room was, where we were doing the show, it was packed, and so I couldn't get to the bar.
2: Yeah.
0: And so we're like, let's go to the casino let's go to the bar at the casino floor.
2: Yes.
0: We'll get a shot there. So as I'm going, there was this older couple, and I'm kind of yelling because I didn't want to get in their way. They were playing the slots at the bar. And he's like, oh, get right in here, son. It's okay. Like, older dude.
3: Swingers?
0: Oh, we'll get there.
3: Oh, yeah.
0: And so I get in and I place my drink order. He's like, so what are you guys doing here? Just a nice guy. I was like, oh, man, I got a comedy show upstairs. And his wife was like, I love comedy. Are you serious? Yeah. And I'm like, yeah, you guys should come. And she looked so excited. She looked at him and he's like, whatever you want, baby.
3: Oh, damn.
0: And she's like, let's go. And so they went and bought tickets and they came up to the show. And then they ended up setting them in the front row.
3: Oh.
0: And I asked them, I said, what is the key to your marriage, because you guys seem very happy. How long has it been? They said 33 years.
2: Mm-hmm.
0: What do you think they said was the key to 33 years? You've been with your wife a long time, Matt.
3: I mean, I think they probably said having an open relationship.
0: Serena, what do you think?
1: Communication.
0: Tassio?
2: That's boring. Probably like ass play or something.
0: All right. I will tell you what this successful couple told me is the key to a long-lasting relationship next.
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0: So over the weekend, I had a comedy show in Coachella at the Spotlight 29 Casino. Shout out to the staff. Everybody was awesome. Shout out to the crowd. We had a phenomenal time. But the most memorable part of the night for me was this older couple who I met at the bar. And I went downstairs to the bar on the casino floor to get a drink for me and the other performers. And I had some friends come in town. And I was like, let's just celebrate before the show. And so as we were getting this drink, I ran into this couple. And they were just super nice, gambling, having fun. They asked, what do you do? And I was like, oh, I'm here for a comedy show. And they bought tickets and they came up and we had a good time. And during my set, we were talking about relationships because I was talking about divorce and stuff. But they seemed super happy. They're smiling. They're drinking together, holding hands. And you could just feel the energy.
1: Yeah.
0: So I was like, how long have you been together? They said 33 years. And I was like, that's such a long time. Oh, you guys seem so happy. What is the key to a 33-year relationship? They looked at each other. The husband looked at me. And he said, a lot of f***ing drugs.
2: Oh, my gosh.
3: So he wanted to leave a long time ago.
0: I don't know what it was.
2: I was like, maybe they're having fun together.
0: No, that was the thing. I was like, a lot of drugs and all. And then she doubled down. She went, it's a lot of snow.
2: Oh my gosh.
0: God, calm down, Pablo.
4: That's next level drugs.
0: It was wild, but they had a good time. They were just such, like, dude, you know how you can just feel energy from people.
2: Uh-huh. Yeah.
0: They were literally cheersing all night and laughing at things. And they did talk a little too much sometimes out loud.
3: Heart rate.
0: But at the end of the show, I talked to her and I was like, can I please record what you're saying right now? Because what you're saying is what I want people to feel when they come to my show.
5: I loved it. But what I really loved that you could actually talk about your past and that you were married and that you actually bring that to the table and you brought your heart to the table. You're excellent. We love what you did. This is the first time that we've seen you.
6: Yes.
5: You were excellent.
2: Did she offer you drugs?
0: She did not.
3: Oh, damn. She did not.
0: But
1: selfish.
0: We're having fun, man. We got more shows coming up. I would love to see you guys, man. I'm on tour right now. We just added Palm Springs for the day after Christmas.
4: Ooh.
0: I think that's going to be fun because a lot of people always come into town.
2: Uh-huh.
0: And you're just like, what do we do? So we're going to have two shows in Palm Springs day after Christmas. That's going to be fun. Tickets will go on sale for that soon. This month, August 22nd, we're in San Diego at the Yellow Door. September 4th, Bellflower, California. We got Vegas. We're adding more dates to be announced. So TinoCochino.com. Hopefully, I'll see you guys soon.
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0: All right, so I'm very curious to see how our producer Matt sells this to you guys. Basically, he believes that parents should fight in front of their children.
1: Fight! Yes. Don't make it a point to fight in front of your children, but if it does happen, don't feel bad about it, because I do feel like fighting, arguing, like as long as it's not disrespectful or, you know, abusive, children need to learn how to argue with a partner or anybody, and they need to learn how to resolve it peacefully. Conflict resolution, mm-hmm. I feel especially in their generation, needs to be taught. So the other day, my son, Antonio, was like, if you and mom get divorced, I'm not going to like your new girlfriend. I was like, whoa, where is this coming from?
2: Oh, he's already seen the future.
1: He's like, well, you and mom fight a lot. I was like, we do. We argue, but we're a married couple. That's what a lot of couples, most couples fight. And I said, but we always figure it out and we move on rather quickly, uh-huh. like right away. And I said, it's important to know how to move past a fight and to come to an agreement, or at least to a place of understanding.
3: I don't think you should fight in front of your kids, but you should be able to, I guess, if you do fight, resolve that in front of your kids. And I say you shouldn't fight because, like, how your son, like, you're already worrying him that you're, that he's gonna get his parents, or his parents are gonna divorce. And I know now my son is also at that age where, like, he's seen me and my husband fight and he, like, gets worried. I'm like, no, like, don't worry about it. We shouldn't have fought in front of you. Like, there's nothing to worry about. And, like, that's our fault.
1: But I feel like the more you fight in front of your kids, and I don't know, I feel like you should be kind of an open book in front of your kids. And I think the more you fight, the more they get used to it and just know that that's just kind of how life is.
2: This is not a fairy tale life or fairy tale world.
3: And I understand that, but you should not have your issues be your kids' issues.
1: Yeah, but you're teaching them how to work out a problem, how to work out an issue when they start dating, when Cordova starts dating someone. How's he gonna know? He's gonna get in his first fight and be like, I don't know what to do, this is crazy, we fought, I guess we're breaking
3: and
1: up.
3: And also, mm-hmm. if he's getting into all these fights, like, my mom and dad always fought, this is normal.
1: It is normal.
0: Yeah. Basically, normalize it, that way they don't fear every time they get into an argument that their world is gonna crumble.
1: Yes.
2: I told my son, I said, son, if mom doesn't listen to me, I'm spanking her and you.
1: Well, I don't know if that's
2: and then
1: the
2: he's
1: right
2: like,
1: word.
2: Mom! Stop. Don't want to be spanked.
0: Let's talk to Jackie. She actually agrees with Matt Ooh. That you should fight in front of your kids. She'll share her reasoning next.
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0: if you're just tuning in, I'll get you caught up to speed really quick. Our producer, Matt, feels that it is 1,000% okay to fight in front of your kids. Mm-hmm. He actually encourages it because he feels that you show your kids when they have a fight in their life that if you actually talk about it and work things out, that you can move past it. Serena, 1,000% disagrees because she feels that you should not bring your problems into your kid's life, correct?
1: Mm-hmm, that is right.
0: Okay, Jackie, what are your thoughts on fighting in front of your kids?
2: I completely agree. I feel like it's healthy to have disagreements in front of your kids once in a while.
1: I don't think the fight is healthy. I think maybe the communication after the fight.
2: I completely agree, too, and I think it's important to sit them down and talk to them about it because I'm pretty sure they'll probably have questions because they're very questionable.
0: Dad, why'd you call Mama B?
3: No, as long as you're resolving the conflict in a healthy and non-disrespectful way, I think it's important, right?
2: Absolutely. But once it gets disrespectful, I think it's good to just pause and let them know, you know what, we'll have this conversation later and keep pushing.
4: Matt and his wife, they don't fight normal. Like, they cuss all over the place, and so it kind of can get, you know, a little rowdy.
2: Yeah, you see, you can't do those in front of those kids. They absorb everything, and they learn.
0: Matt turns into a little mini Hulk.
3: Not that little.
0: For all my ladies out there, pregnant, listen up, man. I guess there's a ton of women turn into a runner's hack to help power through pregnancy and labor.
4: You gotta move around.
0: Serena is gonna break it down for us next.
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6: Let's go, dog.

0: All right, there are women that are turning to a runner's hack to power through pregnancy and labor. Serena will tell us more.
1: So this is actually pretty smart. So do you know, like, when people do the marathons, they have those, like, little gel packs?
2: Yeah.
1: So women are packing on their hospital bags to help them get through labor because, you know, like, how long labor can actually be. And doctors are saying, yeah, it's not a bad idea. The only thing is maybe stay away from caffeine because that can raise both the mom and baby's heart rates. But other than that, like, yeah, go for it. I'm like, this is so smart because with my son, I was awake for over, like, 24 hours. And I remember feeling, like, depleted.
0: I bet.
1: After having him.
0: Is that a normal time, 24 hours? Like, how many hours total did it take you to have the kid?
1: So 12 hours, I think, to have my son, but I just, like, from how my day started, I had, like, a doctor's appointment that day, like, early in the morning, and then I went into labor, I think, 9 p.m. that night.
0: What's a normal time to have a baby?
1: It's just, it varies on everyone. Like, every baby could be different. I know friends that have went days and they had to get a C-section.
0: Are you in pain that entire time?
1: No, it's usually after your water breaks, and then, I got the epidural.
0: Did it help?
1: Oh my gosh, yes. It was. Okay. I cannot even explain to you that pain that it felt like.
2: I think it's the worst thing for the guy, too, that when he's there.
0: Oh, it's worse for the guy? Tell me more.
2: Yeah, because there's no bed. Like, so I'm just sitting on this, like, hard-ass recliner.
1: Oh my gosh.
2: She's sitting there all drugged up.
0: Kind of random, but Spirit Halloween is acquiring Hot Topic. Ooh, I saw that.
2: Yeah, they got money.
0: $350 million, man.
1: Sheesh. Oh,
0: Halloween is here already for sure. Let's talk all about Spirit and this acquisition. Is it acquisition?
3: Yes, it is.
0: Look at that. I mean, no one's wrong. Thanks, Shark Tank.
2: Yes,
0: next.
2: Sir.
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1: Wow.
2: Dang.
0: That is nuts, bro.
1: They want that all year round.
0: It's so weird. So, I mean, they're not going to like turn Hot Topics into spirits, right? Like, they'll keep it Hot Topic?
2: So. I would think, because Hot Topic is like its own thing. But I guess I could... Maybe it's going to have like a little Halloween section all year round, like that's a very corner.
0: It's so funny because when I think about Hot Topic, it was such like a taboo store when I was a kid. Like you'd walk in there and they'd have like Marilyn Manson music playing and all the rock stuff. And then there'd be little sex toys in the back and it was just and like little weed things. And I was like, oh my God, I'm not supposed to be here.
1: Like, what's all these tassels?
0: Yeah.
2: Are you thinking of Spencer's?
0: Yep.
1: Hot Topic has actually. Hot Topic has. Oh no, they don't.
0: Yeah.
1: They don't.
2: I was like, I didn't have that vibe.
0: We're into different things, I guess, Serena. Yeah. Jesus. Let's pivot. Coming up next. If you want to just basically like kind of reinvent yourself, have a better version of yourself, we'll tell you how to do it in 6 months.
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I ain't leaving. Take your b***, now we even. She in love with a demon.

0: All right, so for all my people out there that want to become a beast in 6 months, right? You want to become a better version of yourself. How do you do it? I found this online. I'm going to share it with you. We'll go one by one. 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
1: Easy work.
2: If I didn't have kids, probably.
3: 9 to 4 is not 8 hours.
1: You can do that, Serena. You got to put them on your schedule.
2: Oh, thank you, Dad of the Year.
1: Oh, my God. That
0: Number two.
3: That was sarcasm.
1: They call me Daddy.
0: Quit your excuses and work out for at least 30 minutes a day.
1: Easy.
3: Stop saying easy, Nicasa. You have an easy job with short hours.
0: Hold on, but 30 minutes a day?
1: Exactly, you can't, the reason
3: but
1: why.
3: But that's not easy for everyone. What if you
0: 30
3: like,
0: minutes?
3: What if you're like a nurse and you're working like 14-hour shifts?
2: I have been trying to like, so like to get cardio, because I don't have like all the time in the world. I do try to like clean because it's like keeping me constant like moving.
1: Yeah.
2: And I guess like I get my steps in that
0: way.
2: Yeah,
0: I'm going to say at least get 10,000 steps. Number three, include fresh fruits in your daily diet to optimize your health.
1: You need the fiber so it can flush everything
2: shut
1: out.
2: Shut up.
3: God, oh, you're such a picture of health, Nicasio.
1: I'm just saying.
0: Number four, prioritize a cold shower in at least once a day. Number five, listen more than you talk and be teachable.
1: I don't do this.
3: Nicasio.
1: I
3: need, no, you do not.
1: That's what I'm saying. I need better help with this.
3: At least you know.
0: A lot of people don't.
2: You're self-aware.
0: It's the toughest thing to have to deal with somebody that's not teachable. Because like when you try and tell them, hey, what is this or what is that? And they become defensive.
1: Oh, for sure.
0: Versus listening.
1: Yeah.
0: Number six, learn to say no unapologetically.
3: Yes.
1: Mm-hmm. Yeah, I say no.
2: Yes, it's important.
0: Number seven, set out on a monitoring walk after having 2 glasses of water immediately after sleep.
1: What age is this? Is
3: it what's 50, a monitoring 50, walk?
1: 50 yeah. plus? You got to have the monitor.
0: I'm just reading you what I
2: like
0: found
2: you
0: on
2: wake
0: Instagram,
2: up,
0: guys.
2: Drink water and go for a walk?
0: Number eight, sleep a quarter of your day to reset your focus and boost your mood. I like naps.
3: Yeah. A quarter of your day?
0: That's what it says.
1: But you only take naps when you're not healthy. Because if you don't take naps throughout the whole day and you wake up early, that means you have a lot of energy, stored energy in your body. From that you developed over the years.
0: How long have you been a health guru?
1: About 5 months.
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1: I gotta feed the streets. 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Yeah. 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
1: Here we go. Woo! Are you smarter than Ocasio?
2: Yes, sir.
1: It's time to play the game, man. It's so easy. Listen carefully. This is your question today.
2: Which celebrity got fired from multiple early radio jobs because of nonstop office pranks? Is it A, Jimmy Kimmel, B, Ryan Seacrest, or C, Usher?
1: Giorgio claims that he listens all the time. He's been dying to play, so we will allow it. 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

0: are you smarter than Nicasio? Let's play the game with Giorgio.
1: Hello.
0: All right, brother. This is going to be easy. Nicasio is going to give you the question. He'll give you three multiple choice answers. Trust yourself. Pick the right one. We'll get you hooked up, okay?
1: All righty.
2: Which celebrity got fired from multiple early radio jobs because of nonstop office pranks? Is it A, Jimmy Kimmel, B, Ryan Seacrest, or C, Usher?
1: Probably Ryan Seacrest. No, my guess.
0: It was not. No, it was not. He's been doing it forever, but it was not Ryan. So your two options are A,
2: Jimmy Kimmel, or C, Usher.
1: You know what? I'm gonna go Usher just because it's so random.
0: It's not. Usher, fun fact, did play a radio DJ in the movie She's All That.
2: That's how I put him
0: years
2: in
0: years ago. But it was not Usher. So that means you have one more option.
1: Yeah. That's Jimmy Kimmel.
0: And yeah, Jimmy Kimmel. He was out in Tucson.
2: Yeah, that's crazy.
0: Doing his thing. And now he is who he is. So shout out to Jimmy Kimmel. Shout out to you, man, Giorgio. We'll still get you hooked up, bro.
1: Thank you. You guys have a great one.
0: You too, brother. Coming up next, kind of random, but I think it's dope. The weird jobs that rappers had before they were famous.
2: That's funny.
0: Next.
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0: weird jobs that rappers worked before they were famous. J. Cole was a kangaroo mascot at a roller rink.
1: It's funny, I actually just heard about this.
2: How random. Kangaroo.
0: Where'd you see it?
1: I don't remember, but it's like maybe like within this last like 2 weeks is when I heard.
0: The most random thing, right?
3: Yeah.
0: Lil Uzi Vert was a grocery store employee. I can see that.
2: Yeah, the bagger.
0: Like one of the guys that's stalking and just hates everybody.
2: And he has to get a letter.
0: This one we all knew. Rick Ross, he was a correctional officer.
3: Mm-hmm. Yeah.
0: Kid Cudi was a vape salesman.
2: Oh, wow. Okay. So he was already in the game.
0: I've never owned anything vape, I don't think.
2: Bathing ape, yeah.
0: Maybe like a shirt or something, but never an actual pair of shoes.
3: Is that expensive stuff?
2: Yeah.
0: Yeah.
3: Oh.
0: Cardi B was an Amish market cashier.
3: Really?
2: Amish?
0: What it says.
3: Oh my God. How do they even work the cash register if they can't use electricity?
2: That was before a stripper, right?
0: I would assume so.
2: Dang.
0: She was probably, I don't know, man.
3: What's an Amish stripper like?
0: I would think you have to be Amish for them to accept you to work there, right?
3: That's what I would think. Maybe she was.
0: Pharrell was fired from McDonald's 3 times.
3: Wow.
1: They hired him back?
3: Kept hiring him?
0: Snoop Dogg was a candy salesman.
3: Okay.
1: I could see that.
2: What kind of candy?
0: Funny. Jack Harlow was a bun butterer at Chick-fil-A.
3: And he's back.
1: That's
2: funny.
1: Oh, wow.
0: What's popping?
4: Pacino Radio.
0: So apparently Beyonce is getting sued. For what, man?
1: Mm-hmm.
0: We'll break it all down for you. Celebrity gossip, tea time. It's next.
4: I'm just letting you know right now.
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0: I was watching Shark Tank yesterday, and they were telling this one couple how they couldn't invest into them because there's too many liabilities, and that when you're rich, it sucks because people just will find any reason to sue you.
1: Yeah.
0: And I feel like that's the case for Jay-Z and Beyonce. They both continuously, individually, just get sued. It's like one after another. And now,
2: Do you think they have a lawyer like on retainer?
0: Yeah, I'm probably. Sure. They just deal with it. Yeah. So now Beyonce is getting sued. Serena's going to tell us all about it. It's tea time. It's Tino Cochino Radio. What's happening?
3: Yeah, she's being sued over one of her biggest songs from the Renaissance album, Alien Superstar. So, High Rose Enterprise and producer Suji High Rose are suing Beyonce for copyright infringement because they're saying that she sampled a song from Moonraker performed by John Holiday and alleged that Beyonce's team did not have the proper license when the album was originally released.
0: I hate stuff like this. Just to cut you off real quick. Mm-hmm. Don't sue Beyonce. Sue the producer.
3: Well, okay. So this is where it gets messy. So I guess Beyonce's team did reach out to John Holiday, like, you know, to get approval.
0: Okay.
3: He approved it, but this company is saying, well, he already gave us the rights to this song years prior. Dang. So he no longer has those rights to even like allow you to do that. Like, that's our song.
4: Oh,
0: interesting.
4: It wasn't his to sell anymore.
3: Mm-hmm. Yes.
4: Oh, so he double dipped this guy. Well, they should sue that guy.
1: Yeah.
0: Yeah. Low key, right?
4: What the hell?
1: And sue Blue.
0: Look, for no reason.
1: Yeah, just cause.
0: Because she looks so much like Beyonce, she's gonna take on her debt. Yeah. Dude, we gotta focus on the actual point of today. Serena's birthday. We're going to talk Serena's 43rd birthday coming up next.
4: It's okay. It's okay.

0: our very own Serena. It's her birthday.
1: Thank you. Thank you.
0: Serena, correct me if I'm wrong, 36.
1: Yes.
2: Over the hill.
1: It's crazy. I'm closer to 40.
0: Yeah.
3: You round up. Yeah.
0: How do you feel?
1: I feel 25.
0: That's good. So it's a new year, right? That's a blessing.
1: Yes.
0: What do we have a goal for your 36s?
1: I just want to live more in the moment and not overthink too much. I want to still like keep working on myself and like been going to the gym, and I have been starting to notice now in my clothes, which that just makes me happy.
3: Yeah.
1: Mm-hmm. Just good. Like, you know, really work on myself and be happy.
2: Still want to be with your man?
1: Yes.
2: Okay. I just you never know.
4: Why are you checking
2: because,
4: in on
2: because
4: that?
2: You never know.
1: Don't ruin my birthday.
2: You become another age, a different age, and so you wake up different.
0: We've talked about this. I do think it's a fair thing for couples to do check-ins and be like, yo, how are we doing? Are you still good? Am I good? Like how are we moving forward?
2: I think that's important.
3: You have to, Matt.
0: So
3: yeah.
0: I mean, yeah. So
1: I mean, me and my husband talk, though. So, like, I feel like there's frequent check-ins. Nice.
0: That's good. I mean, nice. While we're talking relationships, I want to be honest with you. I had a show over the weekend in Coachella, and I met this couple. Literally, it was funny. So it was at a casino, Spotlight 29 Casino. Shout out to them. We went to the bar. So the bar upstairs where the room was, where we were doing the show, it was packed. And so I couldn't get to the bar.
3: Yeah. Oh.
0: And so we're like, let's go to the casino let's go to the bar at the casino floor.
3: Yes.
0: We'll get a shot there. So mm-hmm. as I'm going, there was this older couple, and I'm kind of yelling because I didn't want to get in their way. They were playing the slots at the bar. And he's like, oh, get right in here, son. It's okay. Like, older dude.
4: Swingers?
0: Oh, we'll get there.
4: Oh, yeah.
0: And so I get in and I place my drink order. He's like, so what are you guys doing here? Just a nice guy. I was like, oh, man, I got a comedy show upstairs. And his wife was like, I love comedy. Are you serious? Yeah. And I'm like, yeah, you guys should come. And she looked so excited. She looked at him and he's like, whatever you want, baby.
4: Oh, damn.
0: And she's like, let's go. And so they went and bought tickets and they came up to the show. And then they ended up setting them in the front row.
4: Oh.
0: And I asked them, I said, what is the key to your marriage, because you guys seem very happy. How long has it been? They said 33 years.
3: Mm-hmm. Mm-hmm.
0: What do you think they said was the key to 33 years? You've been with your wife a long time, Matt.
4: I mean, I think they probably said having an open relationship.
0: Serena, what do you think?
1: Communication.
0: Natasio?
3: That's boring.
2: Probably like ass play or something.
0: All right. I will tell you what this successful couple told me is the key to a long-lasting relationship next.
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0: Number one for hip-hop.
1: Yeah. 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
0: And R&B.

0: So over the weekend, I had a comedy show in Coachella at the Spotlight 29 Casino. Shout out to the staff. Everybody was awesome. Shout out to the crowd. We had a phenomenal time. But the most memorable part of the night for me was this older couple who I met at the bar. And I went downstairs to the bar on the casino floor to get a drink for me and the other performers. And I had some friends come in town. And I was like, let's just celebrate before the show. And so as we were getting this drink, I ran into this couple. And they were just super nice, gambling, having fun. They asked, what do you do? And I was like, oh, I'm here for a comedy show. And they bought tickets and they came up and we had a good time. And during my set, we were talking about relationships because I was talking about divorce and stuff. But they seemed super happy. They're smiling. They're drinking together, holding hands. And you could just feel the energy.
1: Yeah.
0: So I was like, how long have you been together? They said 33 years. And I was like, that's such a long time. Oh, you guys seem so happy. What is the key to a 33-year relationship? They looked at each other. The husband looked at me. And he said, a lot of f***ing drugs.
2: Oh, my gosh.
3: So he wanted to leave a long time ago.
0: I don't know what it was.
2: I was like, maybe they're having fun together.
0: No, that was the thing. I was like, a lot of drugs and all. And then she doubled down. She went, it's a lot of snow.
2: Oh my gosh.
0: God, calm down, Pablo.
4: That's next level drugs.
0: It was wild, but they had a good time. They were just such, like, dude, you know how you can just feel energy from people.
2: Uh-huh.
0: Yeah. They were literally cheersing all night and laughing at things. And they did talk a little too much sometimes out loud.
3: Heart rate.
0: But at the end of the show, I talked to her and I was like, can I please record what you're saying right now? Because what you're saying is what I want people to feel when they come to my show.
5: Mm. I loved it. But what I really love that you could actually talk about your past and that you were married and that you actually bring that to the table and you brought your heart to the table. You're excellent. We love what you did. This is the first time that we've seen you.
6: Yes.
5: You were excellent.
2: Did she offer you drugs?
0: She did not.
3: Oh, damn.
0: She did not. But
1: selfish.
0: We're having fun, man. We got more shows coming up. I would love to see you guys, man. I'm on tour right now. We just added Palm Springs for the day after Christmas.
4: Ooh.
0: I think that's going to be fun because a lot of people always come into town.
2: Uh-huh.
0: And you're like, what do we do? So we're going to have two shows in Palm Springs day after Christmas. That's going to be fun. Tickets will go on sale for that soon. This month, August 22nd, we're in San Diego at the Yellow Door. September 4th, Bellflower, California. We got Vegas. We're adding and more dates to be announced. So TinoCochino.com. 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

0: Thank you.
1: Yes, I would like information on how to do an oral expression.
2: Well, just give me your name and tell me where you're calling from, first of all.
1: Okay, my name is Brianna Padilla, and I'm calling from Truth or Consequences, New Mexico.
2: T or C, New Mexico. You have such a beautiful town, Brianna. I've driven through there many times.
1: Yes, it is beautiful here.
2: What brings you to the show? Who are you thinking about?
1: My love of my life, Adrian Goulet, who is in rehab right now.
2: Adrian is the love of your life, and he's dealing with some stuff. Is he getting better? How is he doing? Is there some improvement?
1: Yes, there is a lot of improvement. He's doing awesome. I'm very proud of him.
2: Well, we are too. We're proud of him as well, and you're an amazing woman to stand by his side while he gets better. What's your message to him tonight? What would you like to tell him?
1: I just want to let him know that I'm very proud of him, and I am waiting for him to come home, and me and all his kids love him very much.
3: Damn, baby. I just don't understand what we went wrong. I gave him

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0: All right. 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
1: This is Vicky from Anchorage, Alaska. I want to send an oral expression to Miguel from Anchorage, Alaska. Baby, I can't wait until you're home. I miss you, and I can't wait until next month when I become your wife.
2: Hi, I am T. Roland from Los Angeles, California. I'd like to send an oral expression out to the love of my life, Randell Bird. He's in Lompoc, California. Babe, we miss you more than words can ever say, and we can't wait till you get home.
3: This is Isaac from Surprise, Arizona. I want to send out an oral expression to my girl, Sandra. Baby, I love you with everything that I am, and I appreciate everything you do for me.
4: Hi, this is Sarah from Midland, Texas, and I wanted to send an oral expression to my boyfriend, Nevin Joe Martinez, and he lives in Midland, Texas, too. I wanted to say I love you so much, baby.
0: All right, phone number 877-209-0631. Come through and say hello on our IG as well. Instagram is Slow Jams, S-L-O-W-J-A-M-S. 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

0: What can we do for you?
1: I needed to tell my husband that I love him.
0: All right, let's make that happen. What's your name?
1: Amanda.
0: Hi, Amanda. Where are you calling from?
1: Salt Lake City, Utah.
0: Beautiful. What's your husband's name?
1: Edmund Brown.
0: Amanda, I'm going to let you commandeer the show right now. You are the captain of the ship. You can say whatever you want to say. Make it good. Are you ready?
1: Yes.
0: All right, 3, 2, 1, go.
1: Edmund, this is Amanda. I love you, baby. And that's good. Maybe you could play a song, Lost Without You by Robin Thicke. That'd be great. No.

0: 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We've been on the air in Lubbock for a long time. Actually, all over the great state of Texas, Corpus Christi and Amarillo, Texas tonight. Midland and Odessa. We're on in Anchorage, Alaska on KFAT 92.9. 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So when you call in, your name, and don't forget your location, and then tell us who's on your mind tonight.
1: My name is Brianna Garcia. I'm from Lubbock, Texas. To my brother, Brian Garcia, we love you, baby. This is for Mom, Dad, and all of us. We hope to see you soon, baby.
2: This is Brandon Gallant calling from Wausau, Alaska. I want to make an oral expression to the love of my life, Juanita Downey. Thank you, babe, for everything you've done. 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And every day I'm just so grateful to have you in my life.
3: This is Raquel from Tucson, Arizona. And I'd like to send an oral expression to Carlos in Mesa, Arizona. Baby, I'm so glad that God brought you into my life. 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You're always on my mind, baby cake.
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3: This is JR calling from Anchorage, Alaska. I want to apologize to Christian Thomas. I'm sorry. Please call me.
4: Hi, my name is Savannah Lugo. I'm calling from Caldwell, Idaho, and I want to tell my mom I'm sorry for everything I put her through. Love you, Mom. My mom's name is Christina Chavez, so I'm sorry. Love you.
5: My name is Nico. I'm from Chicago, Illinois. I want to give a shout-out to Michelle. I'm sorry for what I did. I miss you, and I hope we can talk soon.

0: It's a mood. It is a vibe. It is a tradition. It's the Slow Jam Show on the radio. And we're so glad you're with us tonight. My name is R-Dub. Going to do some long-distance love right now from Crystal in Reno, Nevada for Upu in Las Vegas. I miss you so much. And I hate not being able to talk to you. Oh, by the way, these are online expressions from slowjams.com. 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Daisy to Andrew in Palmdale, California. I love you and good night and sweet dreams. Tiffany's in Elmira, New York for Raphael in Anchorage, Alaska. I love you so much. Please call me. Greg and Cynthia, Bakersfield, California. I love you and I can't wait to be in your arms this weekend. Renee and Steve in Midland, Texas. Dennis is in Pacoima, California. Stephanie in Inglewood on 93.5 K-Day. And good night to Patty and Drew in Ocean City, Maryland. R-Dub back in a minute. We'll wrap up the rest of tonight's Slow Jams. And your final good nights, oral expressions, and special Slow Jam requests right after this.
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You know that love we shared is just something so special. 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I just don't know what to say, girl. Would you sing to me? One more time, do it like this.

0: Hello?
1: Hello.
0: Yes, I would like to make a dedication from Amarillo, Texas.
1: Well, we don't do dedications, but how about an oral expression?
0: That would be fine. Can I make an oral expression to you?
1: Absolutely. What's your name?
0: My name is James Hackworth.
1: All right, James, who's it going out to?
0: This is going out to Angela Kalea in Amarillo, Texas.
1: Okay, and what's your message to her?
0: Tell her that I like her very much, and my wish is for her to be my queen.
1: Does she know this yet, or are you announcing it for the very first time on the Slow Jams?
0: No, she's listening right now.
1: All right. But, I mean, have you asked her this question before, or is this the first time?
0: No, I have asked her this before, and she's very well aware of it.
1: Well, what did she say the first time you asked?
0: She said she would think about it. She said that I was a very nice man, and she liked me.
1: Well, look, by calling Slow Jams, you are an amazing person, and I sure hope this seals the deal for you.
0: Thank you, R-Dub.

0: Oh, by the way, in case we've never met or haven't introduced myself tonight, I'm your humble servant, R-Dub, simply a lover of slow jams, and I'm so grateful and so humble to be able to be with you tonight, spend a little bit of time, and at very best, this is my goal, to bring you closer to the person or the people that you love and that you're thinking about, especially when you take a 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Call me and let me know. Who's on your mind tonight? Who's in your head and in your heart? Our phone number is 877-209-0631. You call us anytime.
1: Hi, this is Kay from Bridgeport, Texas, and this oral expression is to John McClinsky in La Mesa, Texas. I love you, baby, and I hope you're having a wonderful night.
2: Hi, my name is Alyssa. I'm calling from Santa Fe, New Mexico. My oral expression is going out to Victor Maesta. Baby, I just wanted you to know that I love you so much with all of my heart, and I can't wait for the many more years to come.
3: Hello, I'm Roberto Duran out of Parker, Arizona, and I want to connect with my family, the Duran and Perea family, in my birthplace of Los Baños, California, and say it's great to talk to y'all. Thank you.
4: Hi, this is Rachel. I'm calling from Manchester in England. My oral expression is for my baby, Randy. I just want to tell you how crazy I'm about you. You're on my mind all the time.
0: All right, there it is. Hey, thanks for coming through tonight. We'll see you Sunday night for those Sunday night slow jams. Have an amazing weekend. My mom always used to tell me something I'll tell you. Make a memory, all right? Tomorrow's never promised, so make a memory this weekend and tell me all about it when we meet on Sunday night.
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0: 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I was about to, but you convinced us. 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
2: Have you guys heard of girl math? 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
1: You know how I'm always complaining that DJ Automatic never does anything with me, like dates or whatever? 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
2: 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The girl who's doing my massage is like 5 foot. 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Oh. 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

0: I swear to God, she was intentionally trying to hurt me.
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0: 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When you know how you're about your face in the little massage hole thing? 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I'm like, where am I at?
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1: Fitted in.
0: Two best friends and they with it in.
1: They with it.
0: Man, these n***s ain't no sh** dead. 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Presidential suite with 100 deep. Everything free, put it on me. 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
1: Oh, I love the Harry Potter book series. 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Fantasy films. 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And I like the old school one. It looks like clay, like Medusa's moving around, like all weird, but I love that movie.
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1: I never thought we'd be talking about Madonna in right now, but she performed at FIFA's first time ever halftime show, and she got a lot of great reviews.
2: She killed it, yeah.
1: She did. A lot of upbeat, right? A lot of upbeat music she came out with. Madonna and my Nana have something in common. Madonna lost her mother when she was only 5 years old. My Nana lost her mother, when she was 4 years old, and on her fifth birthday, her mother was laid to rest. My grandmother was such a great mother. She was so loving. You have to wonder, when you grow up without a mother, how can you mother? Rosie O'Donnell met Madonna when they made the movie A League of Their Own, which is a classic with Tom Hanks, one of my favorite movies ever. They're still best friends to this very day. And Rosie O'Donnell recently has been making the rounds, doing interviews, and she's talking about what kind of mother Madonna was.
3: Madonna has done one hell of a job raising those children. She, like, ran a very tight ship, and I had a very not tight ship. Her kid would come over, like, as soon as she left, they came over for a play date, and I would give them an ice pop. One of them fell on the floor, and I was like, you can have another one. We have so many ice pops here. I turn on the cartoons. They didn't get to watch TV. But she's an amazing mother, and those kids are concert pianists and artists and singers, and she is pretty phenomenal, I have to say, and a motherless daughter. She had to mother without having been mothered, even younger than I was when her mother died. So I have nothing but respect and admiration, and I think at 68 to still be putting out new music and shaking everything up as she does is pretty remarkable.
1: I mean, the woman just shared a stage with Shakira. That you got to give her some credit. And Madonna is named after her mother. My grandmother was also named after her mother. You know, losing your mother at 5 years of age is difficult. But my grandmother was a great mom.
4: The one thing I took from this is, how many women are named after their moms?
1: The person that stood out to me, right? Well, Madonna, my Nana, Carolina Herrera. She's a famous designer.
2: I grew up with a girl named Sharon, and she was actually named after her mother, Sharon.
1: Yeah, Sharon Jr.
2: Sharon Jr., which I always thought was so odd, and I thought she was the only person, and then when you saw it with Madonna, and then I didn't know about your grandma.
5: I didn't even know that was an option, that women can name their daughters after themselves. That's cool. I'm for that.
1: In Mexico, you have your mother's last name.
2: Yeah, I know, but I just don't hear of very many juniors that are women.
1: But I wonder if you just don't know, because you didn't even know about my Nana. My Nana's name was actually Natalia, but because she lost her mother when she was so young, her mother's name was Guadalupe. They started calling her Lupita, little Lupe. So then after that, it just stuck. And I don't know if she ever legally changed it, but all her IDs said Lupe. Let's shout out all the great ladies still doing it, from Madonna to Shakira, who, by the way, is in her late 40s, Missy Elliott, and more. All right, back with more coming up next. 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
1: Okay, so the average car payment has risen by 10% just in the past 2 years. Before I tell you what Americans are paying, Otto, I want you to guess, what is the average car payment right now?
2: I'm going to say $700.
1: Wrong.
3: Oh.
1: Anthony A., what is the average car payment right now?
4: $650.
1: Wrong. $720 a month.
2: That was only 20 bucks off.
1: You know what? You were still off. What? Are you kidding me right now? That is so hard to believe. I feel so badly because I just think about myself when I first moved out with my daughter. Of course, I had her when I was 15, but it doesn't matter. I think about how difficult grocery shopping was, how difficult paying my light bill, you know, just regular expenses, my apartment.
2: Your car insurance.
1: Honey, baby, what car insurance? Your girl here was riding dirty,
4: oh,
1: okay?
4: Yeah,
1: me a chameleonaire. I swear to you, I would pray not to get pulled over because then I'd get a ticket. Well, then just put me deeper in the hole. Like, I'm just being real. I rode around without car insurance. God, I'm so sorry about that, but it's true. I couldn't afford it. I had to decide between water bill 1 month and electric bill the next. $720 a month. My first house payment was about that.
2: Dang.
1: And I owned a home. What? I didn't know how I was going to pay it. I had no idea how I was going to pay that house.
2: This in the 70s.
1: When was absolutely not. No, it was not.
4: You turned me into Little John right there.
1: What? No, what? It really was. My mother co-signed for a home for me. I paid $69,000 for the home, and I had no idea how
2: $69,000?
1: Sold it for double. Sold
2: what
1: the house for
2: this?
1: Double.
4: Man.
1: That's in the 2000s.
2: Oh, geez.
1: West Texas, baby. West Texas. Yeah, it's just things have gotten out of control. Amy, welcome to the Dana Cortez Show. What do you pay right now for your car?
5: Well, my son, who's 28, pays $450 and then $450 for the insurance.
1: Oh, my gosh.
2: Did he get in an accident?
5: So $900 a month.
2: That's a lot.
5: Oh, yeah.
2: Yeah.
1: Well, I think, don't men automatically pay more for car insurance because they drive so poorly?
2: When I first got my first car, I was paying like $100 a month. It wasn't, no.
1: Yeah, what was that, 1980? Like, come on.
2: Not that old.
1: I know you're not.
5: Yeah, but there's wrecks, and I think even if you're single, it goes up.
2: Crazy. It does go up.
4: What?
1: But Amy, $900 a month is absolutely outrageous. Does he?
5: That's why I can't charge him rent.
1: Yeah, I was going to say, you can't.
2: And he can't move out because of that.
1: Of course not.
5: Right.
1: And why would he? I think that we, you know, of course you want your kids to move out. I want everybody to move out and struggle a little bit. You got to get on the struggle bus. That's how we grow as people. But at the same time, you know, there's a reason that you can stay with family as well in this economy. I think it's just craziness. And a lot of immigrant families, like for me growing up, I'm Mexicana. Like, you live with your family till you go off and get married. And
2: both
1: stuff.
2: My That's brothers stayed at home until they were 30.
1: Why not?
2: They weren't married, and there was no reason to be out there paying rent. And I think that you're right. There's no shame at staying at home after 18 at this point.
1: There
2: that
1: shouldn't
2: whole,
1: be.
2: Moving out at 18, that was just the corporations trying to get you to spend more money.
1: If you can, though, if you have a car, because Amy, I don't know about you. You know, obviously your son doesn't have that, but my mother, luckily, was able to give me a car, like an old car. It was beater, whatever, but it got me from A, B to C. You know, and so I didn't have a car payment initially because I don't think I could have made it had I had a car payment. It just.
2: My first car payment the first new car that I ever bought was $400.
1: Otto, $400 out the gate? That's a lot.
2: It was like a brand new car.
4: I feel like that's kind of normal for nowadays.
2: Yeah, it was a Toyota. Like, it was not like crazy. Yeah, I feel like that was like a normal average
1: payment.
2: Yeah,
1: I guess. I just, you know, I keep thinking about my life now and my life then, and I don't even think I could have imagined that I could afford. You know, sometimes I'll just do some Amazon shopping because I was trying to buy some beans and rice just to feed me and my daughter. All right. If you have any tips on how you're saving money right now, share them. I think this is something we could talk about for sure. We'll be back after this. 877-730-DCS1. 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
1: Usher and Chris Brown are on tour, right? And of course, everybody's excited, but I swear to you, someone just upstaged both of them. There was a guest on. Oh, man. Listen to Ashanti. Listen to the crowd. I have physical chills listening to that right now, and I'm singing every word in my head because, well, number one, it's a great song. Number two, she sounds so good. And if you watch the video, honey baby, gosh, she came out in some lingerie looking good. Ashanti, my gosh, she's aged like fine wine.
2: Yes, she has. Ashanti has been somebody who's been able to maintain her star power through multiple decades. And no matter where she's at, she causes this hysteria. And I guess this is rightfully so because of her talent and how beautiful she is.
1: When we hosted the Nelly concert, and she didn't perform, which I was very disappointed by, but she was backstage. And she walked by us. I swear, all of us just stopped. We just stopped in our tracks.
3: Anthony said something that actually really hit me. He said her staying power, because she hasn't had a big record in a very long time.
1: I know, it doesn't matter.
3: But people are speechless when they see her.
1: She's just beautiful. It's not just that, it's the talent, right? We need to study her. She needs a class too. Have you been to a concert where you just couldn't believe the reaction, whether it was you or the people around you? Someone moved everybody so much, you know, they were just in love with this artist.
2: I had the privilege and honor of covering 50 Cent's anniversary for Get Rich or Die Trying, the album.
1: Yeah.
2: And I was in this maybe about a 2,000 person venue, and I was up on the balcony area, and then the second song dropped, and that's when Eminem's on it, and Eminem came out. Oh my God, dude. I was on the balcony, and people rushed to the top of the balcony. I thought it was going to fall down. It was one of the craziest concert moments, and just moments of my life, period.
1: Could you feel like a thunder, like the shaking, you know what I mean?
2: The moment you saw his silhouette, and you saw the hoodie with his, like, the way he raps, you knew it. It was crazy hysteria, pure hysteria.
1: Man, poor people up there on the balcony. They're like, we should be down there.
3: That reminds me of the time. So I've seen Kanye a bunch of times, but when he was on the Life of Pablo tour, and he had that floating stage that would go out over the crowd, and the mosh pits that would start underneath it, that was so much fun.
1: Otto, because you were in the mosh pit. I think I have video. I was like, what are you doing? You're going to get hurt. You're going to get injured.
3: Screaming along to all my favorite songs and moshing? Come on.
1: All right, I'm going to give you the video at DJ Automatic, at Dana Cortez, and at Anthony A. Comedy. Follow us all. We'll be right back. 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
9: 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And Saturday, August 22nd, 5LBK, the 80s and 90s mixtape live. 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
11: Good morning. Welcome. Shower thunderstorms in Lubbock yesterday. I'm 1/2 inch or more of rain in and around portions of the city. Today, rain chances lower, but a slim chance. First alert, meteorologist John Robinson.
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1: I just found out that one of the guys Anthony works with is kind of a jerk. Oh, that's so not okay. Ooh. Good morning. It's the Dana Cortez Show. My name is Dana Cortez.
2: I am not the jerk. DJ Automatic.
1: Not in this studio.
3: I go by Anthony A. And I don't work with him steadily. I worked with him once. And he was. And it proved my theory that I don't really like people. And one of my biggest pet peeves is when people are rude to the waitstaff at any establishment. A couple nights ago, I was at the comedy club. And it's getting towards the end of the show. And somebody in the green room ordered some mozzarella sticks. And the waiter brings in the mozzarella sticks. Lovely girl named Tara. And Tara throws down the mozzarella sticks. And one of the comedians goes, oh, I want some. And she goes, oh, well, the kitchen's closed. But let me go ask and see if I can get you some. And he goes, well, since I'm one of the comedians, you can just go get me some mozzarella sticks.
1: What?
3: Ooh. And I was like, whoa.
2: A little sassy there, huh?
3: Whoa. And he wasn't even the headliner. Not that
2: matters, but that does matter.
3: Yeah, exactly, bro. So I had to get up and walk away because I didn't want to, like, check him on the spot. And then I felt bad because you could tell it completely, like, deflated her.
1: Well, of course. It was rude, she's just in there trying to work, make some tips, make a living. I feel like if you treat the people who are serving you badly, it's a quick indication in my book what kind of person you are. I will judge you if you are rude to people. It's just unnecessary.
2: Every situation is different. You can catch some attitude from a waiter sometimes also, but
1: you don't got to give it back.
2: Yeah, this situation was just a guy who was feeling very entitled because his friend was a headliner and he got to act like a certain way.
1: If you've ever waited tables or bartended, you know that you have to take in a lot of stuff, whether it's people coming in with their families, which is beautiful and lovely, but there's always the kids that leave the crackers and the ketchup and the packages everywhere. Ooh. And then you get no tip. I'm like, what are you doing? Come on.
3: Wait, hold on, Dana. Did you bartend or did you?
1: I was a bartender and I was a waitress for many, many years to supplement my bad income. And it was a tough job. There were times, though, that I'd get like a $20 tip just because I spent a little time talking to somebody. And then there were times
2: that always felt so good.
1: Oh my gosh, Otto, you don't even know. I'd be like, and you know what I mean, like down to my last $2. What am I going to do? How am I going to...

0: I'm going to put gas
1: in my car. And that $20, I was like, oh, you know, it just feels so good. And I've always treated people right. My Nana always treated anybody we ran into that was working, from the person sacking our groceries to the person serving our Egg McMuffin. She was always super nice to them. So that's where I've always been.
2: Especially anybody handling food. Like, why would you be rude to anybody handling your food?
0: Exactly. They can do whatever they want to it.
1: Hopefully they don't.
0: Yes.
1: But they could. And now let's get National Day Anthony A.
2: It's National Navajo Code Talker Day.
1: Such an important part of our history. When we were in World War II with the Japanese, they were constantly decoding our messages. Now, of course, Navajo people have their language. Thank goodness they did not assimilate and unlearn their language. And they really helped us win the war by sending messages in, I can't remember the Diné. Is that
0: Diné?
1: Yes. Diné. And they duped the Japanese. And the last living Navajo code talker, if I'm not mistaken, was your friend Josh's grandpa, Anthony A?
2: I believe so, yeah. My friend Joshua Fournay, his grandfather was a code talker, yes.
1: We had Joshua Fournay on our podcast. We had him on the show. So if you do a little searching, Dana Cortez Show podcast, you can listen to that. Probably one of the most important conversations we've had. We learned that his grandfather didn't get running water until a few months before he passed. You know, I believe that our
0: A lot of listeners and a lot of personal friends that live on the Navajo reservation. So shout out to them. Thanks for listening.
1: Our
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40 was such a bang. All of my ops, they diss. Please don't put me to the test. They trying to get back on the net. I'm trying to get back in the flesh. Yeah.

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10: This was your best friend since elementary school. 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

Like Solana, I promise. More bars, there's a wasp, there's a crater, or a spaceship. 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Something about a conservative regular girl that still can beat a chess. Thorough as don't need your chess. Psychic as can reach your chess. Zodiac sign, it must be a Gemini moon. 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Mistakenly, nobody been in a bag. But how many bodies done been in?

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1: So, just from the beginning, right off top, I want to let you know, Automatic and Anthony A., that the woman that's on hold right now for the down in the DM, she's mad. I think I've calmed her down, but I just want to let you know so you can understand not to aggravate her. Do you understand what I'm saying?
2: Okay, is she going to be calm enough to, and stay quiet long enough for us to actually do it down
1: in
2: the DM?
1: I think so.
3: Nah, dude, I don't know. That's what we always say. And then they always break in. Like, and why is she upset?
1: Her and her man just got back together. You know, he had a slip up. But after a few months of, I'm just going to call it what it is, begging, she decided to give him another shot.
2: All right, I'm going to bring her on now so she can tell us what's going on.
1: Okay, hi, Veto, are you okay?
4: Well, I was better before I decided to take this back.
2: Oh, wait, okay. That's kind of wild to say about somebody that you're with, and you made the decision that you were going to bring them back into your life.
4: Yeah, I know. But now I feel like an idiot, okay?
3: Well, you know, if he cheats on you, there's a good chance he's going to do it again.
4: Oh, really? Wow, you're so enlightening.
1: No, ma'am, hold on, slow down. I told you, we're not going to go there today, Veto. I made myself clear, if we're going to do this, you have to behave and not be angry at us. I know that you're upset, but come on now.
4: Look, okay, I'm sorry, you guys, but I'm just so pissed off because I caught Kevin with his coworker, and I took his back. Everybody around me told me that I was an idiot, but I did it anyway.
2: So are you trying to say that, you said Kevin is his name, right? Is he's getting cozy with his coworker again?
4: No, hell no. No, he's got a new job.
3: You made this man quit his job?
4: No, he decided to do that. It wasn't because of me.
2: Oh.
4: He said he was doing it for the sake of our relationship.
1: When did you start suspecting things weren't right again?
4: Okay, while we were separated, I found out that he was talking to this other and we've been back together for about 2 months, and now this just keeps messaging him and asking him when they can finally meet up. And that's
1: is
4: cool.
1: Kevin answering this woman?
4: Yeah, he is. And he hasn't mentioned us at all, so she thinks that he's single. And I'm not going to go down this road again with him, Dana.
2: I mean, Anthony just said it. Most cheaters cheat again, but I mean, if it's true, why don't you just break it off and then just be done with him altogether?
4: Because I love him.
3: Oh.
2: Does he love you?
4: I know. I just need to know if he's real this time or not. Like, I believe him when he tells me he loves me.
3: Dude, I don't know, dude. I mean, this, like, if we go through with this, are you sure you're going to be able to handle it? Like,
4: okay, give me a break. I'm a woman. You don't have to talk to me like a kid.
3: I literally
4: put everything into this relationship. Like, you shouldn't be questioning me. I'm not the one you should be questioning.
1: Hold on. Let me ask you another question. Is this on his Instagram? Are you seeing direct messages?
4: Yeah. Yeah, her name's Jennifer.
1: And you said his friend Dante is having a party this Saturday night, right?
4: Yeah, so I told him he could go to Dante for a guy's night, and then I figure we can use that to see if he'll invite her to get with him.
2: Mm. Ooh, sneaky. Thought this one out.
1: Okay, so let me have Kevin's phone number, and I'll call right now. I'm going to be this Jennifer lady.
4: Thank you. Okay, it's...
1: Hi, is this Kevin?
5: Yeah. Who's this?
1: It's Jennifer. You don't have my phone. What's the deal? You don't have my phone number saved?
5: Yeah, I did. Where are you calling me from?
1: My bed. Why? I'm in my bedroom.
5: No, I mean the number didn't come up on my phone. But anyway, hey, what's up?
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10: All right, so we are at part two of this Down in the DM. My girl Vettel hit me up. She came in hot, right? Off the top, right? She came in hot. But we calmed her down enough to call her boyfriend Kevin, who, by the way, cheated on her a long time ago. He promised he's a changed man. So who's this Jennifer lady that he's talking to?
11: Okay, while we were separated, I found out that he was talking to this other and now this just keeps messaging him and asking him when they can finally meet up. And
10: that's is cool. Kevin answering this woman?
11: Yeah, he is. And he hasn't mentioned us at all, so she thinks that he's single. And I'm not going to go down this road again with him, Dana.
10: Obviously, I'm playing the part of Jennifer, and I have Kevin on the line. Is this, you know, some kind of innocent conversation, a new friendship that's developing, or is it going down? Well, we're about to find out.
12: Hello?
10: Hi, is this Kevin?
12: Yeah. Who's this?
10: It's Jennifer. You don't have my phone. What's the deal? You don't have my phone number saved?
12: Yeah, I did. Where are you calling me from?
10: My bed. Why? I'm in my bedroom.
12: No, I mean the number didn't come up on my phone. But anyway, hey, what's up?
10: Oh, that's kind of weird. I was calling you to let you know that I'm free this weekend. If you still want to, you know, hang out, grab a drink or something. Just the two of us?
12: Yeah? What'd you have in mind?
10: I thought maybe you could, suggest something. You're the man. Come on, we can go eat, grab a movie, or just, we can hang at your spot.
12: Sorry, Jennifer, I can't do this. I've got a girlfriend.
10: Sorry? Why'd you lie to me? You said you wanted to hang out. Either you want to hang with me or you don't. It's simple.
12: I never lied. Okay, when we started talking, I didn't have a girlfriend. Now I do. Okay, things change.
10: You know what? Let me settle down a little bit. That just, you know, surprised me. You don't have to worry. I don't care if you have a girl because I don't mind sharing.
12: Okay, well, I do mind sharing. Okay, don't call me back.
10: Kevin, hold on just a second. This is Dana Cortez from the Dana Cortez Show, not
13: Dana,
10: Jennifer.
13: Dana,
10: and your
13: Dana,
10: girlfriend thought...
13: Dana, he's gone. He hung up. Yeah, Vettel's still here, but... Kevin,
11: guys,
13: it's gone.
11: He's calling me. He's calling me right now. Do you think he knows?
10: No. How's he going to know? Are you going to tell him?
11: No. Yeah. Maybe. I don't know.
10: Don't. Don't worry about it. Just answer the phone. Text me later. Oh, my God.
13: I'd come clean.
10: Don't. No. Okay, do not tell him. Okay. Text me later. Bye.
11: Okay.
10: It did not go down in the DM, and I don't believe she should tell him. That's for another. Hold on. We'll talk about that in a little bit. The trust issues. She has a right to have trust issues, and that's why I'm saying maybe don't say anything, because now you know. Push those trust issues aside. Move forward with the relationship and know that he's a good guy.
13: Easier said than done.
10: I get it, Otto. I get it. But he, you know, because of his sneaking around when they first got together, she, you know, she wanted to find out, okay, he's a good guy. He doesn't want to do that anymore. So now wipe the slate clean and let's move forward. That's it.
14: I'm a man's man, but I don't know. Something about his voice. I don't know if I trusted his intentions.
10: You're not dating him, Anthony.
13: Yeah, I was going to say, he cut Dana off. He doesn't have the intention.
10: He has no intention. And I think that somebody who might in the beginning of a relationship not have acted right, maybe they snuck around or something, once they fall in love with that person, they get to know somebody, I think you can change. I really do. I don't believe that once you've had an indiscretion, you're going to keep doing it. I'm not telling you to stay with somebody who's doing it over and over, but everybody deserves the second chance. And I will stand on that hill forever and ever, because I know a lot of people whose marriages, whose relationships have been successful for lengthy periods of time, who are still together. They had a one slip up in the beginning because, they, you know, you're just starting out. That kind of thing. Maybe an ex or something, or, you know.
14: So are you saying there's a hall pass?
13: That's what it sounds like to me. No, absolutely not.
10: No, you can't just say, okay, I get that one time. No, but stuff happens in relationships, especially when you first get together. Come on. Otto, you're an.
13: I know. I'm just saying
10: that. So crazy.
13: I know, but I'm just saying that I think it's really hard to forget once you start like that.
10: You're never
13: going to
10: forget. You're never going to forget, but you should forgive. Have you forgiven your person? You know, these down in the DMs, we've gotten so much interaction, and we're having to take it to the timeline. TikTok, Instagram, and Facebook. At Dana Cortez, at DJ Automatic, at Anthony A. Comedy. Follow us and go comment. We'll be right back.
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1: So Andy Grosser and his father, Timothy Grosser, raised cattle in Kentucky, and they were offered $8 million to sell their land to an AI company, and they said no.
2: What?
1: No, they said no. Now, let me play an excerpt of an interview that Now This did with them, with Dr. Grosser, and then we'll talk about it.
3: The market value for farmland here is about $7,500 an acre, which would make the Grosser's land worth about $2 million. The company's first offer was twice that, $4 million. Then the offer doubled again, more than $8 million. Finally, the company asked Dr. Grosser to name his price.
4: So why don't you say $30 million, $50
5: million? Money can't buy happiness.
4: It can buy a lot, though.
5: Well, it can't buy that.
1: Values, morals. He said, I'm not doing it. Now, I thought, what, he doesn't want to give his land up? No, these AI places, they take so much energy and water.
6: Yeah, it's crazy amount of water. So I was looking it up. A large AI data center uses 1 to 5 million gallons of water per day, which is basically a small city. The Google data centers use 5,500 gallons a day. A small data center uses about 18,000 gallons a day. Just to even use your chatbot.
1: That's how much my daughter uses when she showers. About 18,000 gallons a day.
6: I thought this was really, really interesting. Just to even use a chatbot when you're talking back and forth with a chatbot, it's a bottle of water.
1: No.
6: Yeah. For 20 questions.
1: You know, this is what I'm saying. Like, I commend this man so much. And I was joking earlier. I said, I'd take that $8 million. You know, he's right. What is happiness? Just having that money and no water? One day you're going to get thirsty. And he raises cattle, which in turn is what we eat.
6: I don't know. With $8 million, you can move somewhere else where they have plenty of water.
1: Not eventually. It runs out. We do not have an endless supply of resources on this planet.
6: It's the most of the planet. We do have almost an endless supply.
2: If I was in a position to deny $8 million, then I think I could stand on a moral high ground. Yeah. But right now, if somebody's like, hey, dude, we'll buy your studio apartment. To farm
1: some AI chatbots or whatever.
2: Yes, dude, I would definitely do that. I'm also very pro AI and pro robot assistance as we go forward, though.
1: I think we're going to have to be, but if you look at movies about the future, it's very dark and desolate, and we're looking for other places to live. Most times, everything we see when we look back at what we looked, you know, from Star Trek to some of the cartoons. What was the cartoon that they had, Rosie? The Jetsons. These things come to pass, right? I'm being silly, but I'm kind of scared because in all the future, the movies about the future from Avatar, the new one just came out. It's always us looking for a new place to live because we ruined this one. You know, it's like that. I'm pro water.
2: Don't even use a dishwasher. So like, I feel like you're like against a lot of the technology advances that we're going forward here.
1: No. The dishwasher wash the dishes right.
2: Yes, it does.
1: No, it doesn't.
2: Does that? That's where your robot beef first started. All right, with the dishwasher.
1: If I had Rosie, she'd be able to wash the dishes right. See?
6: So I was watching some stuff about CES right now. CES is where they launch all the new products.
1: All the new tech products. Yeah, yes. Legos has a new tech product. Your kids will be able to play with interactive Legos.
6: Well, there's a new robot that's coming. And
1: really?
6: It's very human-like. And they're going to be able to charge themselves.
2: Where my life's at right now, too, I think I'd rather have, I might have a kid before I have a marriage. So if I could have like a little half cyborg AI baby and it's just me and my cyborg wife, that's like a little
6: Terminator.
2: That's beautiful, dude.
1: But in China, there is a new robot that'll carry the baby.
2: See, we're on the way.
1: I'm on the way. Don't forget about our podcast. It's called The Dana Cortez Show. We'll be right back after this. 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
1: Sean Diddy Combs in prison right now while his twin daughters that he shared with Kim Porter, the late Kim Porter, are on the road touring and talking about their new clothing line. And I thought this was very interesting because I've never heard them speak.

0: before, really.
1: I don't really know much about them at all.
0: They're women now. And they sat down with Entertainment Tonight, and immediately the reporter comes out and asks, are you worried about negative press?
2: No.
3: Not at all.
2: Not at all, because people fail to realize that, like, just because he's our dad doesn't mean, like, his press is his own press. Mm-hmm. Our press is our own press. Our clothing line is our clothing line. It's not his clothing line.
0: And, of course, then the ET reporter breaks in again and is like, well, hold on. Why are you doing this right now when your dad is getting all this negative press?
2: Like I've said, we wanted to have a clothing line for many, many, many years. Now is the time because we're becoming adults. We're 19 years old.
3: Yes.
2: We're not in high school anymore. Sure. We're becoming young women.
0: And I totally get that. They can't stop their lives because of what's happening in their father's lives. I'll give it to the reporter, too. She goes on to ask, how is your relationship now with your father?
2: It's great.
3: Is it good?
2: Yeah. Yes, it's great. We definitely are very close, yeah. And he gives the best advice. He's very, very, like, knowledgeable in that aspect. We ask him all the time, like, we need help on this. We need help on that. Also, something that he, like, has always consistently said to us, success won't be, like, handed to you. Like, yeah. Don't expect you to go like this and success will come. Like, you have to put in the work. You have to put in the time. That advice has really, really shaped us today because we've put in so much work. He's really, really, really been helpful.
0: And you know how I feel about Diddy, but I have to admit, when it comes to business, the man knew what he was doing, especially with Sean John. He had clothing brands.
4: Ciroc.
0: He's had Ciroc, yeah, and all of that. And in fact, their brand, 1221, is an ode to their father and their mother. Like, they're really pulling in from that 90s look, which is very hot, by the way, right now. The 90s is back. I feel badly for these young women because I feel like right away people are judging them.
1: Well, I mean, they are.
0: You can't help what your father or your mother does. You cannot judge a person because of their family's choices.
1: Yeah, but they're capitalizing off of the fact that their father's in prison and he's been a news story for the past year constantly.
0: What, Otto, what are they supposed to do? They're 19. They're just supposed to sit at home and be in a corner?
1: I guess they got to make their money somewhere, right?
5: Yeah, I think regardless if Diddy was in prison or not, they would still be receiving the benefits of being, you know, Nepo babies.
0: Yeah, exactly. But the one thing they did say is that Daddy said, you got to work. We're not going to give you anything. Well, you know, I don't know how much of that I believe, but I do know that they're brave. They're brave. And I mean what I say when it comes to you can't judge a person by the actions your family make. I've had
5: agreed.
0: You know, I've had family members go to prison for decades and end up being good people later in life. But you can't blame me or my grandmother or my you know, or anybody else for their choices.
1: No, they're not responsible for their father's actions.
0: Yeah, exactly.
1: I'm just saying they just try to profit off of them.
0: Hey, you can get press. Get it any way you can, you know. And I wish them the best of luck. They seem like lovely young women. All right, I'm posting the clothing line at Dana Cortez on Instagram. Check it out. We'll be right back. Brought to you by Chick-fil-A.
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0: tomorrow, 73 to 97, 72 to 96 on Sunday. Slight chance of showers today. First alert, meteorologist John Robinson.
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1: Who you with?
0: 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I was about to, but you convinced us. 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
1: Are you okay with a friend or a family member or even a stranger correcting your child if they're doing something wrong? My friend came to our house and had her littles with her, and they were just kind of rummaging through my kitchen. And I was like, okay, are you going to say something?
2: Driving Dana crazy.
1: I was not allowed to do these kind of things. They were opening the refrigerator, going through everything. I'm like,
2: going into the pantry.
1: Going into
2: the
1: cabinets.
2: Obviously, they're hungry.
3: You guys really don't have a house situation for little kids either. Everyone in your household's grown. Like,
1: and everything's
3: grown.
1: Neat, yeah, like put in place. But my
2: own white couches.
1: My own kids did not do that. They knew better than to go rummaging through or whatever. And let me tell you something. You better not do it going to someone else's house. Before we get wherever we're going, I'm having the talk. Don't ask me if anybody can spend the night. Don't ask me if you can spend the night. Don't ask me.
3: Boo.
1: Don't tell me you're hungry here and make these people think that I don't feed you. And don't you dare open their refrigerator or anything. So anyway, I'm sitting there for like 20 minutes losing my mind. I'm like, oh my God. Finally, I was like, are y'all hungry or something? And they were like, yeah. And the mom was like, well, yeah. And so then I'm ending up making food and cleaning up after the kids and thinking to myself, are you not going to say anything to them for getting into my, you know, getting into my
2: stuff?
1: See,
2: that's what you don't say anything to the kid. You say something to the parent. So I have a niece that's 3 years old. And when she starts acting crazy, I don't ever tell her anything. I tell my brother, hey, you should probably check your kid.
3: Oh, just like that? Just that
2: literally, just like that.
1: Well, and you have such a good relationship with your brother. That's why.
2: I don't tell his wife anything.
3: Yeah.
1: So that's what I was going
2: to
1: say.
2: I was like, I don't say
1: she's
2: anything
1: to her. She's not my family.
2: Yeah.
1: She's my good friend. I don't know how to tell her.
2: I love her, but I don't know that I could tell her, hey, you better check your kid.
1: That would be, that's, I don't how know,
3: your,
1: though.
3: How does your brother even take that? I can see sibling rivalry kicking off with one of those comments like that.
2: He used to tell me stuff about Ava all the time.
1: Yeah.
2: Like she said, we have a really, really good relationship. Yeah. I could say that kind of thing with it to him, and he's not going to get upset.
1: And I have a good relationship with my friend, too. I felt embarrassed to tell her.
3: Secondhand embarrassment is tough.
1: Oh, my gosh.
3: You don't want to come off as you're criticizing somebody's parenting, right?
1: But I am. I'm like, what are you doing? What are you doing? Okay, so Nancy's been on hold. Are you comfortable correcting a family member or a friend's child?
4: I have two nieces. There's 7 and 2. But the 7-year-old, like, I feel like my sister-in-law just, like, throws the iPad or the TV on in front of them just to, like, I guess, entertain them. Mm-hmm. And whenever we come over, you know, it annoys me because I'm like, why are we just throwing all these platforms in front of them instead of what we used to do, read books, play games, go outside, get dirty. She always wants to use my Snapchat, the filters and all that.
1: Yeah.
4: And I'm okay with that if I'm in control of it. But then she tries to like grab my phone and go onto it herself. And I'm like, absolutely not. I don't know where you got this idea. You can just grab somebody's phone and sign up on these things. And then I don't know if you remember us growing up when we had MySpace.
1: Yes.
4: I know I was guilty of it. I kind of changed my birth date a little bit so I could get an account.
1: I know what you're saying. We pretended we were older.
4: Yeah,
1: I want to pretend I'm younger.
4: Like we were old. I feel that all the way. But it's like, you know, I feel like these kids are getting a hold of this now and they're doing what we used to do and making themselves older to get onto these platforms.
1: You're concerned because of the iPad. You said, why aren't we playing outside? Why aren't we doing this? Why aren't we just talking to them? You know, why?
4: Yep.
1: You know, don't you want to go over there and just get to know them?
2: Oh, come on now. Your parents didn't talk to you. My parents ignored me my entire childhood.
1: No, but my aunt did.
2: Just to yell at me.
1: And my cousins did. And the people around me did. But if you have your face in the screen, you can't play with your sibling. You're not even imagining anything anymore. You're not even playing and coming up with fun ideas. That's part of the brain growing. You realize that, right? Imagination
4: exactly.
1: is a huge part of development.
4: You know, they're just trying to engage, but they're just so fixated on looking at the TV. They're not even looking at you eye to eye to have a conversation. And that, I'm sorry to say it, but pisses me off.
1: Have you thought about having a conversation with your sister, or do you think it's crossing the line?
4: I personally feel like it's crossing the line just because I don't want to be that person to judge into someone's parenting, considering I'm not a mom yet. So who am I to say anything? I feel like that's where my mindset goes, because I'm like, who am I to say anything to their parenting if I'm not a parent?
1: Well,
4: I'm just afraid that's going to get thrown in my face.
1: I understand your concern, but I will tell you, you are their aunt. I would have a conversation. I don't know. I mean,
2: it's all about how you approach it.
1: How you approach it. Yeah, you can't be accusatory or don't you know?
5: Right.
2: Or maybe bring it up like, oh, I was reading this study and how detrimental it is to your
1: there
2: kid
1: you
2: to
1: go.
2: Put them on an iPad.
1: How about I was listening to the Dana Cortez show? And
5: detrimental, what a word.
1: I think you need to be able to tell her and maybe reprimand the children yourself.
5: No, I was the first person to put her in timeout before her mom even put her in timeout.
3: Yeah, if that's the history, then I wouldn't critique her parenting.
1: Maybe mom needs to be in timeout. Yeah. All right, girl, I love you. Thank you for listening, and thank you for holding.
5: Love you too. Listen to you guys every day. You guys are amazing. Thank you so much.
1: Thank you. A lot of people want to weigh in on this one. You can go to Dana Cortez Show on Instagram and continue the conversation. We'll be back after this. 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
6: All right, so this is a pretty new marriage that we're going to talk about in today's Down in the DM. They've been together like 4 years or so.
7: Okay.
6: And when Bridget told me that her husband, Leo, he's talking to someone, he's on Instagram, you know, direct messaging people, I thought this doesn't sound like they've settled into the relationship. It just seems
7: not
6: off.
7: Come on, it's not a crime to talk to somebody on Instagram.
6: I didn't say
7: there's
6: it was
7: nothing,
6: a crime. But yeah. if it's someone you don't know and you're lying about it, it's not okay.
8: So did she ask him about it?
6: Yes. And he scrubbed his Instagram messages. So tell me that's not weird. So
7: that's guilty. Yeah.
6: Yes, exactly. So go ahead and take her off hold. Hi, Bridget. You said the change happened pretty quick, right, into the marriage.
9: Yes, it was so sudden. We used to talk all the time. He called me as soon as he get off from work, and now he's almost bothered by me anytime I try talking to him.
8: Okay, I'm going to clear something up. You all been married about 4 years, right?
7: Yeah, that newness might have just worn off. I mean, it happened.
6: Oh, it's not just the newness. It's about the communication. Bridget, go ahead.
9: There's this lady that got hired a couple months ago, and I think he's been taking her to lunch.
7: Yeah, but how did you know that they were talking on Instagram?
9: Well, I was going through his friend's story, and I saw a picture of him at lunch. And Leo was sitting right next to this lady, so I went through his phone, and his messages were gone.
6: And did you see that he was talking to her specifically?
9: No, and he said he didn't know what I was talking about, but why would all of his messages be deleted, and then there's this picture of him so involved in their conversation that he didn't even notice that there was being a picture taken in the first place?
8: Well, I mean, they're working. I mean, it sounds like they might be in a meeting or something like that. Like, he's kind of focused on something
9: else.
8: Well,
9: Anthony, he didn't mention anything to me about a meeting, and there were drink glasses in front of him, so I don't know, maybe I'm just...
7: You do sound a little crazy. Why are you spying on his coworker's story?
6: Though?
7: No, I mean, I'm sorry. I shouldn't say
9: about having drinks with some women and I'm the bad person. Okay, I don't know.
7: You're not the bad person.
6: Hey, guys, there's no need for this back and forth. Please, just stop.
7: You know,
6: come on.
7: I was just making an observation. I'm sorry.
9: Yeah, okay.
8: Very accurate, though.
9: I need to find out who this lady is, because work meetings are one thing, but there's more to this, or he wouldn't have deleted his messages.
6: Okay, so everybody calm down just a second, okay? Let's do this. So, Anthony, you're going to tell Leo that you're this woman's brother and that she's married and that you're warning him to stay away because her husband is starting to get suspicious about y'all talking and stuff.
7: Why would her brother do that?
6: I don't know. Her brother probably wouldn't. It's not about the brother. I don't even know if she has a brother. It's about Anthony getting him to talk more about his relationship with this woman, his interactions.
8: I mean, honestly, I think it's a pretty good idea. If he's working with this lady, right? So I think it would make sense for the brother to call and check the homie, too.
6: Like, yeah, because I mean, act like her. He's going to know,
8: like,
6: right?
8: It's not like Dana can act like the coworker, yeah.
6: Exactly. Okay, so what's her name again, Bridget?
9: Caroline. You can call Leo's phone. He uses it for work, and he always answers it. Are you ready?
6: Yeah, I'm ready, but I just need you to be quiet.
10: Hello? Parts and Construction, this is Leo.
8: Hey, Leo, this is David, bro. I want to talk to you right quick.
10: Okay. David, what can I help you with?
8: Well, I need to tell you something, dog. I need you to... Listen, I'm straight up, bro. I just need you to be careful with Caroline.
10: I don't understand what you mean.
8: Okay, man, listen. She's married, and her husband, I'm just going to be straight up blunt, dog. Her husband doesn't like her taking long lunch breaks with a little coworker or whatever you guys are, whatever it is, bro. She doesn't like her going long lunches with the men she works with.
10: I didn't know she was married.
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1: Part two of today's Down in the DM. We have Bridget who contacted me. She sent me a direct message because her husband, Leo, always the nice guy. She thought everything was going well. Suddenly, he's spending a lot of time at work with a coworker that happens to be a woman.
2: Well, I was going through his friend's story and I saw a picture of him at lunch and Leo was sitting right next to this lady. So I went through his phone and his messages were gone.
3: I need to find out who this lady is because work meetings are one thing, but there's more to this or he wouldn't have deleted his message.
1: So Anthony has Leo on the phone pretending to be Caroline's brother and we're all going to find out now if it goes down in the DM.
4: This is Leo.
5: Hey, Leo, this is David, bro. I want to talk to you right quick.
4: Okay. David, what can I help you with?
5: Well, I need to tell you something, dog. I need you to, listen, I'm straight up, bro. I just need you to be careful with Caroline.
4: I don't understand what you mean.
5: Okay, man, listen, she's married, and her husband, I'm just going to be straight up blunt, dog. Her husband doesn't like her taking long lunch breaks with a little coworker or whatever you guys are, whatever it is, bro. She doesn't like her going long lunches with the men she works with.
4: I didn't know she was married. Why are you calling me? Who are you?
5: So y'all going on these long lunches, but you ain't know she's married, dog? That's my sister, bro.
4: Well, I don't know you are, but I know Caroline's a grown woman, and I'm a grown man, and I'm very running a business.
5: Oh, it's okay, you're grown. I'm making it my business right now, bro. Because, yeah, she's a grown woman, but she's still my sister, dog. So you need to leave her alone before her husband finds out. Then, and also, not to mention, bro, we know a little something about you, too, and your wife as well.
4: Look, stay out of my business. Don't threaten me, man. And I know she's not married. Who are you?
5: Your business, well, it's just, who am I?
2: Bro, I saw the picture, Leo.
1: Hey, Bridget, don't do that. Bridget, do not do that. Don't go to his work.
4: What's wrong with you?
2: Don't turn this around on me. You are the guilty one. Oh my God, I knew you were seeing her. Oh my God.
4: I cannot handle this anymore. Are you insane?
2: I'm going over there right now. And if she's there, you better warn her, Leo. I swear to God.
4: What? It's over. It's been over and you know it. You're doing these crazy things. Isn't going to change anything. Look, you told me you were pregnant, so we got married. Then you said you lost the baby. You said you're pregnant again, and I've never been to one doctor's appointment or seen one bit of paperwork. You're lying. I know it. You know it. You should have to keep me around.
2: We've been together so long. Do not waste everything we had. Do not, Leo, everything we built together.
4: See, this is what I mean. I work. You haven't built anything. All you do is just spend the money I haven't even made yet. I'm not doing this anymore.
2: What are you saying?
4: It's over. I don't want to be with you, and I'm sorry this happened, but I cannot do this anymore.
2: I'm coming to your work. I'm coming to your work right now.
4: If you come here, I'm going to call the police.
2: I'm going to tell your boss.
4: And everybody knows what's going on, and everybody knows about you. Do what you want to do. I'm moving out.
2: Please, let's talk about this.
5: He hung up.
1: Bridget, I don't want you to go to his job. This is not good for you or him. Bridget, you got to let him. You're going to have to let him go.
6: Did you lie about being pregnant to get him to marry you?
1: Otto, that is so rude. That is so rude.
5: Well, at this point of the conversation is a legitimate question.
2: You don't know what's going on, so don't worry about it.
1: Bridget, I want you to calm down. Listen, I know this sounds kind of crazy. I want you to run a bath. I need you to relax. You know, just settle down, okay? I'm going to text you. Do not go to his work. As soon as I'm off air, I'm going to call you, okay?
2: Promise.
1: I swear I will, okay?
2: Okay.
1: It went down in the DM. Oh, my God. Why am I emotional right now? Why is my heart broken for this couple? Not just for her, but for him. There was so much going on.
6: They're going through it right now.
1: Oh, my gosh. So I just text her. She's not going to go to his job. I said, do not do that. That's the worst mistake you could make because I think he's angry enough and she's angry enough. There could be, we're fine. She's not going.
5: It's just good for them to avoid each other at this point
1: right now. You cannot force someone to stay with you that doesn't want to be with you. I did not know any of that. She never disclosed that she was expecting a baby or I don't know what he was saying. I don't know what happened.
6: Yeah, that she was going to have a baby and then she lost the baby and then she was going to have one and then and he'd never been to a doctor's visit. That's a lot.
5: And I feel really bad for her, but he's also in a tough spot because you know how mad he is? Because he also got really embarrassed in front of all of his coworkers and this has been a thing for him.
1: Anthony, because she's like, I'm going to tell your boss. He's like, everybody knows, which means that this is a conversation that's happening at his job. He's got it at work. He's got it at home, but he is seeing another woman. And he's married.
6: Not for much longer, I don't think. Yeah, I think that she's the woman that the coworker, the crazy wife, and yeah,
1: no, Otto, he made her crazy. Okay, if you don't want to be with her, then divorce her, then leave her. Don't drag her through this.
6: I feel like she's manipulated that man through pregnancies to do things for her that he probably would not have done had she not manipulated the situation.
1: I think that this deserves more of our attention. Has anyone ever lied to you to make you feel badly enough that you stayed in the relationship? 877-730-DCS1. Tap in and let's talk about it when we come back. 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
1: You know, when you're in a bad relationship, it's partially your fault too. You can't just say, oh, he's so mean to me. Walking away is hard.
2: And that's what our friend here did. He'd been lied to twice, and now he decided he was going to walk away.
1: He didn't walk away. He's cheating on his wife. And that's a different story, Otto. When Bridget contacted me, she's like, my husband Leo went to lunch with this woman named Caroline. We knew he knew her. Anthony pretended to be this woman's brother and called Bridget's husband Leo and was like, she's married, blah, blah, blah. So we found out it went down in the DM.
3: It's been over and you know it. You're doing these crazy things. Isn't going to change anything. You told me you were pregnant, so we got married. Then you said you lost the baby. Oh, then you said you're pregnant again, and I've never been to one doctor's appointment or seen one bit of paperwork. You're lying. Oh. I know it. You know it. You should have to keep me around.
4: We've been together so long.
3: I work. You haven't built anything. All you do is just spend the money I haven't even made yet. I'm not doing this anymore.
4: I'm going to your work right now.
3: God, if you come here, I'm going to call the...
4: I'm going to tell your boss.
3: And tell her. Everybody knows what's going on and everybody knows about you.
1: Toxicos. I'm like, toxic. Man, I'm calling and I'm pregnant and no, you're not. And I'm seeing her and I'm telling your boss.
2: You know she's crazy when she said, I'm going to call your boss. Like he's some authority figure in their marriage.
1: He should be, because you shouldn't be cheating on your wife.
5: I think that's also a very big red flag into her. Like, why are you going to the boss, and why does he know all about you? And, like, that's embarrassing for...
1: He's telling his coworkers. Telling his coworkers. They're both toxicos, I'm telling you.
2: He's like, my wife's crazy.
1: Yeah, Sophia, this whole thing, I mean, we need to, first of all, I don't ever say couples shouldn't be together, but... Do you agree that this couple shouldn't be together?
6: Oh, I completely agree.
1: Thank you.
6: Good morning, you guys. You guys are awesome every morning.
1: Good morning.
2: Thank you.
1: We love you.
6: I love you guys. No, this was one where, I mean, there's humor in most of all of them every day.
1: Yeah.
6: This one is just hard. I mean, that for a person to go to that extent to try to keep someone, it's like obsessive. It's not healthy. Like, they should not be together at all. But it is just sad to see her like that. I think the guy was trying to be a good gentleman, saying, you know, I have a responsibility. I can see why men will do that, and it's good for them to do it. But after a certain point, you can't go cheat and then use that as an excuse, because for her to say she's pregnant again, he's still enjoying the good at the same time.
1: That's right.
6: The second time around, hey, dude, you got something to play with it, too. He should have, after the first one, he should have said, you know what, this is not for us. Let's get divorced. Going to cheat doesn't make it any better.
1: I didn't even think about that. It wasn't a miracle conception here. He's still playing around, you know. So if you are still in a relationship, or having relations, rather, she obviously thinks you're in it. I do agree that she was 100% manipulative, right? We all know that was wrong. But then if you just stay there and you start sneaking around, that's not going to make anything better.
2: Okay. As someone who was in a situation, though, it's easier said to leave than actually do it.
1: Okay, one time, but two times?
2: No,
1: come on.
2: When they come to you and they're crying like this and they're like, oh, and then the next thing is, at least in my case, was then I'm going to end my life.
1: You're going to make it worse by cheating? Okay,
2: no,
1: I'm not saying, but I'm going to sneak around behind your back?
6: Yeah, it takes more effort to try to live two different lives. Like, he could have just saved himself some headache, moved through with it, be done with it, and then...
2: I don't think he was trying to live two separate lives. I think he was trying to get rid of her, and he didn't care anymore.
5: Automatic. Come on, bro. The first time
6: he can't be... If she's almost saying she's pregnant again, he wasn't trying to walk away too fast.
1: Exactly.
5: At
1: least 60 seconds of his life were spent with him.
2: I'm sure. On a good day.
1: Okay. You know, that's scary when a partner tries to trap you. I understand that fear. When I first, this is totally different, had nothing to do with pregnancies or anything. But when I got my first job in radio, my person at the time wanted to be in radio, and he threatened me, if you take that job, and I'd already accepted the position, if you don't quit, I'm going to leave you. And I quit. Because I was so frightened, I was so fearful he was going to leave me. He manipulated me into thinking that I needed him more than a career. Luckily, I wrote the...
2: Came to your senses.
1: Well, I wrote the program director a job. He broke up with me anyway. He was constantly dumping me. I was like, oh my gosh. And I wrote the boss a letter, and he gave me the job, and here I am. Thank God. And I still went back with him. I know. Horrible. Andre, this couple is toxic. How do you feel about what she did?
7: She is a manipulative
0: B with a capital B.
5: Way to censor yourself, Andre. Thank you so much, brother.
1: I love the censorship, and I agree with you, Andre. I just think, though, it takes two to tango, and he married her. Why would he marry her?
0: He married her because he was trying to be a good guy. Yep. But then he realized that all she's doing is keep doing the same thing over and over and expecting different results. That's insanity. Don't let someone stop you from finding your girlfriend, even your wife. Have a good day.
1: I can't stand you.
2: He got the good one in there. What in the world? Andre, you know he sat there thinking about saying that. He knew. Oh man, I was about to clap back at Andre. I mean, that is a gem. That's some good advice right there, lady. Okay, Ms. Xenia,
1: thank you so much for holding. Have you been manipulated, or were you the manipulator?
7: I have, but I stepped out of my marriage. But I want to say it was years and years of abuse, of not being appreciated, not being taken care of. It was a lot. And I finally
1: Your husband
7: had,
1: was not good to you.
7: Yeah.
1: And you finally got sick of it and you went and looked for love.
7: Yes. In the wrong way, because I was still married. But right. I did it. And I have to agree with the boys on this one. Like, probably the pregnancy was not the only thing that she was lying about.
1: Because you feel like your husband was the liar, the manipulator. You fell for it.
7: Over and over and over again. Yeah.
1: And you did something wrong like Leo did, but you give him grace and because you understand the situation. You know, Xenia, I mean, are you with him still or did you finally find the strength to walk away?
7: Oh, I ran away.
1: Oh, God. I'm so happy for you. I'm so glad for you.
7: Thank you. And it takes a lot for you to be like, I'm done. And yes, he went around it the wrong way, but she really wouldn't give him an option. If he wanted to, yes, he could have been like, I'm done with this marriage, blah, blah, blah. But she would have found a way to
1: manipulate him and make him stay.
2: Yes. The woman said, I'm going to call your boss.
1: I know. I have a very important question for you, Xenia. I want you to be honest with me. Do you think that the affair you had helped you find the strength, gain confidence again in your womanhood and yourself to finally leave your husband?
7: God, yes. I'm not even with that person no more.
1: He but helped you find your that moment. You were like, I am okay.
7: I am okay. I can do this on my own if I wanted to. I am loved. I am beautiful. I am
1: worthy
7: of having some type of appreciation towards me. He made me believe in the whole I am again.
1: Xenia, you know, I always tell anyone who calls me and wants to have a conversation about this, try to remember who you were before him. You're still that woman. You're still that woman. Xenia, do not hang up. I want producer Jack to get your number. I remember that.
5: That was a beautiful message between you and Xenia, Dana. And I think it circles back to saying what Andre said in the beginning. It's right. Ladies, don't let your husband stop you from a good boyfriend who can show you what love is. It goes both ways.
1: We got to take this to the timeline. There's too many people calling. At Dana Cortez, at DJ Automatic, at Anthony A. Comedy, Facebook, Instagram. TikTok, go comment. We'll be right back. 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
8: Slight rain chances today, and that's primarily southwestern South Plains. For Lubbock, few clouds in the afternoon, a high near 100. Tomorrow, dropping back to 97. First alert, meteorologist John Robinson.
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11: Fresh Friday for the kids. Woo! All right, let's get your kids on the radio. 877-730-DCS1. I want to welcome Shannon and Rainey. Hi, how are you both doing?
12: Hi.
11: Oh, hi. Miss Rainey, how old are you?
12: 9.
11: You're 9 years old. Okay, I have a very important question for you. If you could choose to be any animal for an entire day, what animal would you be?
12: Let me think about that.
11: You think about it. You take your time. This is an important decision. Hmm. It's a whole day.
13: Tarantula.
14: Oh,
11: Rainey.
14: Out the box, huh? Tarantula.
11: Oh, my God.
14: Why do you want to be a tarantula?
12: Because I want to scare my teachers.
11: Rainey, that's amazing. That is so amazing. Which teacher would you scare first?
12: All of them.
11: All of them. I'm going up on all of them. Laying
12: webs in their cabinet.
14: Yes, sneak attack.
11: Oh, can you imagine opening the door?
14: With a tarantula? Oh.
11: Oh, my gosh. The whole
14: might give me a heart attack, Rainey.
11: Chaos. Chaos in the classroom. So, Mom, I got to ask you, too. So, if you got to be an animal for a day, Shannon, what would it be?
15: I don't know after that comment.
11: How do you beat that, Shannon? How do you beat that?
15: I can't beat that. I might be a fly on the wall so I can watch her be a tarantula.
11: Oh, no, that was a great answer.
14: I might join you.
11: Oh, my gosh. Oh, my gosh. Shannon, Rainey, I want to thank you both so much for listening and waking up with us. It means the world to me. We love you. Thank you.
12: I love you guys. I watch you all the time.
11: Oh, thank you. Have a beautiful day at school, okay? Don't scare anyone. Bye.

0: Fresh Friday for the kids. 877-730-DCS1. Auto Ant, do you remember a couple of weeks ago we had Jennifer and AJ on and they were going on a trip to Mexico?
1: They were leaving later that day.
0: They're back. Okay. Jennifer, AJ, welcome to Fresh Friday for the kids. How was the trip to Mexico?
2: Awesome.
1: So much fun.
0: Oh my gosh. Did you have the best time ever?
2: Absolutely.
3: And tell me what the best part was.
0: What was the best part?
2: The whale watching.
0: Ooh. You win whale watching.
1: We did that one time in Mexico too. So much fun.
2: We saw so many pop-back whales.
0: Oh, were you on a boat or were you on the beach?
2: On a boat.
0: Okay. Were you a little bit scared when you got close to them because they're so big?
2: No.
0: No, he said no.
3: No. He's obsessed with whales.
0: Oh, that's amazing. That's amazing. So Otto and I once went to Mexico and we went whale watching and he freaked out because his big humpback got next to his gray and it was the size of a bus and he was like, oh my gosh. Well,
1: it also splashed right next to our boat. That was a little scary.
0: That was a little scary, yeah. So AJ, I don't even know if I need to ask you this question, but if you could be any animal for one day, what would it be?
2: Definitely a whale.
1: There you go.
0: Yeah, I didn't know.
1: Such a cool animal to be, too.
0: What would you do for your day?
2: I would jump around.
0: Oh, explore the ocean. Imagine being able to go
1: check in on my dolphin homies.
0: Yeah. I mean, hang out with the dolphins. That'd be so fun. Jennifer, if you could be an animal for a day, what would you be?
3: Oh, I'm right there with him.
0: Oh.
3: So we are both obsessed with marine life.
0: Well, it's just so beautiful. And to be able to witness it like that, instead of in a cage or in a zoo of some sort, you know.
1: Or even on TV or your computer.
0: To be able to go and see
3: it. Totally different. We went whale watching in Washington and saw orcas in real life. In the wild. Amazing.
0: It's so different the way they behave outside of captivity in their natural habitat. Yeah.
1: On your guys' next vacation, feel free to invite me. I'll go hang out with AJ so we can go whale watching in Washington or Mexico or wherever we go next.
4: Grew up on the water.
0: Jennifer and AJ, thank you for the recap. We really wondered how your trip to Mexico went. AJ, have a good day at school, mijo. We love you. Bye.
1: Bye, guys.
2: Bye.

0: guava.
1: We have Mom Celine and her son Edgar on the phone. It is Fresh Friday for the kids. All right, Celine and Edgar, welcome. Hi, Edgar. Are you there, mijo?
2: Yes, ma'am.
1: Hi. How old are you?
2: 11.
1: I love that you said yes, ma'am. You knew you better say ma'am with your mother in the car. Okay, Edgar, your question, he said always, yes. Always. Okay, Edgar, if you could be any animal for one day, what would you be?
2: A husky mixed with a German shepherd.
3: Oh, is that the kind of dog you have?
1: Whoa.
2: No, but I want one.
3: Oh,
1: yeah,
3: I want one,
1: yeah. So the husky shepherd mix, they're strong, they're fast, and they're also extremely loyal.
3: And can be ferocious if they need to be.
1: They need to be.
4: I just love a husky named Edgar. That would be beautiful. I like that. I like this.
1: Come here, Edgar. Come on, boy. Yeah, that would be good. What do you think you'd do for the day as a husky German shepherd mix, mijo?
2: Probably be loyal to my owner and sleep a lot.
4: I like it. I see your agenda here, Edgar. I like it, brother. Yeah. I like it. I hope you get this dog.
1: Celine, hopefully you're going to get this dog, obviously. Everybody's rooting for it, girl. If we don't call back next week with a puppy and Edgar's, I don't know what to say. Celine, if you could be an animal for a day, what would you choose to be?
2: Eagle.
1: Oh!
3: That's a cool animal.
1: Yeah, Edgar, don't be around the eagle, especially if you're a puppy, okay? Eagles get hungry. Celine, Edgar, thank you both for listening to us. It means the world to me. I'm so grateful. I really appreciate it.
2: My kids love to listen to you.
1: Oh, Celine. Oh, what are all the kids' names?
2: Carlos, Alex is a girl, and Edgar.
3: Oh.
2: They're late. They were like, oh, we're late for down on the DM.
1: Well, you have smart children, Celine. They're brilliant. And I want to thank you too, Mama, for listening. And Edgar, have a good day at school.

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1: One of the biggest Mexican artists in the world is teaming up with Yo Quiero Taco Bell. I can't wait for Otto to give us the deets and food news. 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I am Dana Cortez.
2: DJ Automatic.
3: I go by Anthony A, a.k.a. 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
1: You may be entitled to a tariff refund from FedEx and UPS. Now, it's too much for me to break down, but here's a short story. The Supreme Court struck down the tariffs, right, that President Trump put on. So far, about $100 billion in tariffs have been refunded to companies. It doesn't mean they have to give you exactly what you paid, but there might be a way for you to get some money back. I will send you the link, okay? At Dana Cortez on Instagram, shoot me a DM. It's costing an average of almost $1,800 per U.S. household a year, these tariffs. So if you could get any kind of money back, I'm sure you want it. Once again, shoot me the DM. Food news, DJ Automatic.
2: Peso Pluma, Taco Bell, and Tajin are teaming up for a new Taco Bell Tajin menu items. 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
1: The gordita crunch. That sounds so good. Congratulations to Peso Pluma. You may not know who he is. He's very huge in the Spanish music world, but he went to school in the
2: in
1: U.S.
2: San Antonio.
1: Yeah, thank you. Thank you very much. He's just such a big star.
4: This is his biggest collaboration yet.
1: Oh, for sure. Way bigger than Caliucci's. All right, Anthony A., what do we have for National Day?
4: We'll start by honoring the Code Talkers. It is National Navajo Code Talker Day.
1: So important. Do your Googles. The Code Talkers spoke Diné, and during the war against Japan, World War II, the Japanese kept decoding our messages, and we're on the brink of defeating the U.S. The Navajo Code Talkers came in. We utilized their language. Thank goodness they continued speaking their language, and it really helped us win the war. So thank you so much to the Navajo Code Talkers. And Anthony, I always mention that your friend Josh, his grandpa, was a Navajo Code Talker.
4: Yes, yes. Grandfather was a great man, Josh. I don't know about him. I'll skip that. Josh is great. I love you, Josh.
1: Anthony!
4: Very funny comedian. Go follow Joshua Fournay, my brother. Also, we'll go right along next to National Tattoo Removal Day.
1: Oh, and this is a big business. Big business.
4: I've been thinking about getting my tattoos removed, y'all. That's why I kind of wanted to bring this one up.
1: Okay, you're putting it out there. Maybe we can get a sponsor.
4: Yeah, yeah.
1: Would you
4: yeah.
1: do it?
2: Yeah, because yes, it costs triple what you pay for it, right?
4: Actually, I think it's about the same price now. But probably. I have the daintiest little A's on my calves that are inspired by Usher Raymond.
1: Okay,
4: and, that's
1: right.
4: A story for another day, because we have to talk about creamsicles. It's National Creamsicle Day.
1: Now, there's something that'll bring us all together.
2: Best popsicle in the game.
1: Are they the best?
2: What other popsicles better than it?
1: I can't. You know what? You're right. I like the orange creamsicle.
2: Mm.
1: I like either they're just on the regular old stick, right? You have to
2: inside the toilet paper.
1: The
2: those
1: toilet
2: are the best
1: paper.
2: Ones.
1: Those are so good.
4: Oh,
1: toilet paper roll, and you push it up little by little, and pretty soon your hand is covered in it. You know what I mean?
2: Delicious.
1: All right, catch the Dana Cortez Show podcast on demand. It's free. We'll be back with more right here next. 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Yep,
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1: Today's down in the DM. Chantel contacted me, her boyfriend Robert, going to the gym, talking to some woman, Brianna, right? I called him up pretending to be this woman, Brianna, and he was confused. It did not go down in the DM.
2: I was thinking maybe we can get some drinks after the gym if you want to hang out.
3: Well, yeah, thank you, but I do have an early Monday, so I can't be out too late. I did want to thank you for that free dinner plate last time. How much do I owe you for that?
2: Oh, the free dinner plate.
3: Oh, and I told my friend Orlando about 10 meals for $65, and he said he was going to order a meal plan by tomorrow night.
1: Yeah, something's not right now. Chantel, are you there?
4: What are you doing?
1: So what he was doing is trying to get fit, and they started going back and forth, and I have a feeling I know why he wasn't telling her what he was up to.
4: Why didn't you tell us anything about this?
3: Because first of all, this whole thing is crazy. Second, I have to keep my meal prep a secret because you're rude as every time I bring it up.
4: Oh, what are you talking about?
3: You call them big boy Lunchables, tell me I need to learn how to cook for myself. I'm trying to lose weight.
1: She's not supporting him. Mm. And so he is not wanting to have the discussion with her because she's someone that is going to sabotage his journey to getting healthy. Otto and I have been on this journey together because when I was expecting Ava Maddox, Otto, you gained what they call sympathy weight.
5: Yeah, I gained a good probably 40 pounds. Dana had this thing where she wanted little pieces of fast food from every different fast food restaurant. So she sent me on these missions. I'd go out and I'd hit like 3 or 4 different fast food places, come back with all these orders. Dana would take a bite off of each one. And me being a good Irish Catholic schoolboy that I am, I would finish my plate and
1: I would polish it all off.
5: Yeah, I gained probably 40 pounds. And I didn't even realize I gained all this weight. And we went to a baby shower in New Mexico and my brother saw me and they were like, dude, you're fat.
1: They were
5: not nice about it. Yeah.
1: Though they were like, hey, it's time for you to get in the gym. They weren't that ugly.
5: No, they said that. That's exactly how they said it.
1: They kind of were. And you did know you were overweight because I had just gone to the doctor. I stepped on the scale. You did too. And he said, the scale's broken. I said, no, it's not.
6: It's not broken.
1: I swear that's what he said because I had gained.
5: I really did. I thought it was because I didn't realize I had gained that much weight.
1: It was 48 pounds. Oh. Should I post the picture?
5: No.
6: We need to see those for the progress.
1: For the people out there
6: who need the inspiration. For the dads out there who are going through this right now, brother, you could be the beacon of hope.
1: Sympathy weight is a real thing. And I gained 19 pounds. Otto gained double plus what I gained during the pregnancy. Okay, so Crystal, appreciate you listening to the Dana Cortez Show. Good morning.
7: Girl, look. I was 100 plus overweight. And
1: oh my God.
7: I lost mine.
1: Mm-hmm.
7: My husband did not support me, but then the shoe's on the other foot. Now he's miserable. Mm. And I tell him all the time, I support you, even though you didn't support me during mine.
5: How did he not support you? What was he doing that was unsupportive?
7: Look, he would literally push me and trying to get me to eat. Told everybody, oh, she's starving herself, mm-hmm. yada, yada, yada.
1: And it was just because you were making healthier choices versus eating a bunch and eating junk, correct?
5: And obviously, he was insecure exactly. about the relationship because he thought if she got smaller and hotter that she might leave him.
7: Well, now he says, I got to lose the weight because my wife looks good and I don't.
5: There you go.
1: I also think that there's the fear. You're going to think differently of them because maybe right. they're not as healthy. Some of my best friends who were a little bit bigger would make fun of me. And it sounds ugly, but my best friend at the time, when I started losing weight, he started saying, oh, girl, you think you're so good now. And he would eat in front of me, like you said. He would pull out all the things we used to eat, and he would just, this is so good. And I'd be like, okay. You know,
5: I watched that happen.
1: And you saw it happen.
5: And I would think, why is he doing, I mean, I knew why he was doing it. It was because he was jealous of the fact that you were losing weight, and he was still really, really big.
1: And later on, he ended up taking his journey, and now he's healthy.
7: That's where my husband's at right now. Like, he's trying to do the same thing. And I tell him all the time, you know, I can't eat that. What do you mean you can't eat it? You can eat it. You just won't eat it. I'm like, no, you don't understand. When you go from that way and eating all the bad food to eating the good food, you try to eat the bad food and it ain't happening.
1: Also, Crystal, no. Do you ever look in the mirror or put clothes on and still feel your old size?
7: Yes.
1: Oh, what is that? Because I know I know I'm not where I used to be. I know I'm not 65 or 60 whatever pounds heavier, but there are days that I still feel super heavy.
7: It's your mental wellness. That's what's bad. But what a lot of people don't realize is, because my whole life I fought the weight. But once you lose that weight and you get to a comfortable zone, mm-hmm. even gaining 1 pound will

0: literally mentally mess with you.
1: Crystal, right now I'm about 5 pounds off, and I'm driving myself crazy like something's wrong with me. Like, I'm so scared.
0: Don't feel lonely.
1: Okay, good.
0: Don't feel lonely. I'm the same way.
1: Like,
0: I wasn't even going to call in, and I was like, you know what? They're hitting this right on the head, and my husband's out of town right now.
1: Yeah.
0: So when he's out of town, like, I eat real healthy. So when he's in town, he's always, let's go get a burger. And I tell him all the time, I'm like, dude, you are never going to get to that point if you don't get rid of all the bad habits.
1: Yes, the bad habits.
0: He was like, well, I'm not going to starve myself. I said, you don't starve yourself. You mentally have to put it in your head that you're not going to do this.
1: And the thing that I always think is, where are we in society that feeding ourselves good food is suddenly depriving yourself and putting junk in the temple?
2: It's all what you're used to, though.
1: Is supposed to be great. Like, no, apple over cookie. When did that get bad? I want you to share your story. How did you come to terms? Do you remember the day you said, I'm tired of this, I'm going to get healthy? 877-730-DCS1. Let's talk about it when we come back.
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8: When you decide to get healthy, you want support. For some reason, that doesn't always happen. You have people around you who might try to sabotage you. And I feel like that's kind of what happened with today's Down in the DM. Michael, welcome to the Dana Cortez Show. Did you get on your health journey and someone wasn't supportive, or were they?
9: Well, yeah, it was like half and half for like 5 years. You know, life changed and it kind of got to the out of control, basically, because I used to be fit, you know, play basketball, mm-hmm. you know, 2-3 times a week. Mm-hmm. And then, you know, life changed, so it's like everything slowed down, and you just start eating and stress and all that stuff. And then, for example, like earlier this year, I was like 240 pounds, and that's like the most I ever weighed.
8: Oh, my gosh. How did you feel at that point, Michael, when you were at your heaviest at 240?
9: It was nasty. It was horrible. It was just like, I'm buying new clothes. And then from there, I was like, you know what? I'm at an age where it's like, you know, you wake up, you feel the pain, or even get out of the couch, you get those headaches.
8: Do you remember the day you said, okay, Michael, we got to get this done. It's time to get healthy.
9: It started with me first. Man, when my old lady, she was like, man, I'm going to still eat what I eat. I was like, yeah, fine. I just want to go this path.
8: Right.
9: Throw all the junk food, the sugar. I threw all that stuff away, the chips, everything.
8: Oh, they hated you at your house. They hated you, but go ahead.
9: Yeah. And then after a while, that's why I was like, hey, you know, I was like, you know, in a week, you know, we'll order a lot of food. How about we start cooking? And then, you know, I love to cook food.
8: Yes.
9: So I started cooking and she started eating it. And then, you know, it took a while, but since then, now I am 210 from 210.
10: Let's go.
11: 30 pounds, a lot of weight.
8: Oh my gosh.
9: Yeah, it was.
8: You can always DM me at Dana Cortez on Instagram or call 877-730-DCS1. 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
1: Selena Gomez started a mental health business called Wondermind. She did it with her mother. Now she's being sued. Now, I'm going to break everything down, but first I want you to listen to why she began the company in the first place.
2: It honestly stemmed from a conversation that we both had with each other, and we ended up relating a lot to each other, and it was a turning point. It just stemmed from us really wanting to help other mom and daughters to have, like, real, open, honest conversations.
1: Okay, well, according to this lawsuit, the company is in disarray. These are the exact words that
3: they are not
1: written.
3: Paying their employees or vendors.
1: Allegedly, all allegations. And then Selena Gomez has purposely distanced herself, according to this lawsuit, from the business because she and her mother are not getting along. There are also accusations that her mother is, a substance abuser and is not taking care of the company and blah, blah, blah. I don't know what's going on, but listening to Selena describe why she started Wondermind, you know, mom and Selena have had their ups and downs. First of all, her mama was very young.
3: Yes.
1: She was a teen mother. So, you know, and mother-daughter relationships can be difficult at times. So they're like, hey, let's help other mothers. Let's help other daughters. Clearly, they're having some issues right now again.
4: If this was a non-family member managing this foundation, Selena would be able just to fire her.
1: Exactly.
4: In really separate ways. But this is the tricky part about working with family.
1: Because you can't fire them. How you fire your own mother? You know, and now here we are with this lawsuit. Obviously, we don't know what's going to happen. We'll keep you updated as the story develops, you know.
3: Why does she talk so slow now?
1: I think that's a good question, Otto. She has lupus, and I saw that a doctor had written underneath a post of Selena Gomez because people were saying she's a clone, that this is not real Selena. It's AI Selena. I swear to you. The doctor wrote that lupus causes heavy, harsh inflammation in the throat and the esophagus.
3: Mm-hmm.
1: So you have to be on medication. But just the inflammation in the mouth and the throat itself will cause different speech patterns.
3: Because she kind of sounds like she's inebriated.
1: And she could be on some type of medication because she will choke, basically. You know, this disease is incredibly painful. Also, if you notice, sometimes she sounds more pepper and
3: I was going to say, she doesn't sound
1: chipper.
3: That way when she's acting.
1: But I just wonder if because of the inflammation, the lupus, you know, it comes and goes too in bouts, right? It flares. I think it's cruel, though, that people would write things like that on her page.
3: I was just genuinely curious.
1: No, I think it's a great question the way you asked it. The clone thing is stupid. Like,
3: I never even heard that one.
1: Or saying bad things about her. She's ill. She suffers from lupus. Her best friend gave her a kidney. Remember when she went through the surgery?
3: Yeah, and then they had a falling out because she was drinking.
1: They're back on again. Like Anthony said, family will be family. Friends will be friends, you know. All right. Like I said, we'll keep you updated on this story. Back with more after this. Brought to you by Chick-fil-A.
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5: Good morning. Welcome to shower and thunderstorms in Lubbock yesterday. I'm a half an inch or more of rain in and around portions of the city. Today, rain chances lower, but a slim chance. First alert, Peter Rogers, John Robinson.
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1: So Andy Grosser and his father, Timothy Grosser, raised cattle in Kentucky, and they were offered $8 million to sell their land to an AI company, and they said no. No, they said no. Now, let me play an excerpt of an interview that Now This did with them, with Dr. Grosser, and then we'll talk about it.
2: The market value for farmland here is about $7,500 an acre, which would make the Grosser's land worth about $2 million. The company's first offer was twice that, $4 million. Then the offer doubled again, more than $8 million. Finally, the company asked Dr. Grosser to name his price.
3: So why don't you say $30 million, $50
4: million? Money can't buy happiness.
3: It can buy a lot, though.
4: Well, it can't buy that.
1: Values, morals. He said, I'm not doing it. Now, I thought, what, he doesn't want to give his land up? No, these AI places, they take so much energy and water.
5: Yeah, it's crazy amount of water. So I was looking it up. A large AI data center uses 1 to 5 million gallons of water per day, which is basically a small city. The Google data centers use 5,500 gallons a day. A small data center uses about 18,000 gallons a day. Just to even use your chatbot.
1: That's how much my daughter uses when she showers. About 18,000 gallons a day.
5: I thought this was really, really interesting. Just to even use a chatbot. When you're talking back and forth with a chatbot, it's a bottle of water.
1: No.
5: Yeah. For just 20 questions.
1: You know, this is what I'm saying. Like, I commend this man so much. And I was joking earlier. I said, I'd take that $8 million. You know, he's right. What is happiness? Just having that money and no water? One day you're going to get thirsty. And he raises cattle, which in turn is what we eat.
5: I don't know. With $8 million, you can move somewhere else where they have plenty of water.
1: Not eventually. It runs out. We do not have an endless supply of resources on this planet.
5: It's the most of the planet. We do have almost an endless supply.
6: If I was in a position to deny $8 million, then I think I could stand on a moral high ground. Yeah. But right now, if somebody's like, hey, dude, we'll buy your studio apartment. To farm
1: some AI chatbots or whatever.
6: Yes, dude, I would definitely do that. I'm also very pro AI and pro robot assistance as we go forward, though.
1: I think we're going to have to be, but if you look at movies about the future, it's very dark and desolate, and we're looking for other places to live. Most times, everything we see when we look back at what we looked, you know, from Star Trek to some of the cartoons. What was the cartoon that they had, Rosie?
5: The
1: Jetsons. These things come to pass, right? I'm being silly, but I'm kind of scared because in all the future, the movies about the future from Avatar, the new one just came out. It's always us looking for a new place to live because we ruined this one. You know, it's like that. I'm pro water.
6: Don't even use a dishwasher. So like, I feel like you're like against a lot of the technology advances that we're going forward here.
1: No, the dishwasher wash the dishes right.
6: Yes, it does.
1: No, it doesn't.
6: Does that. That's where your robot beef first started. All right, with the dishwasher.
1: If I had Rosie, she'd be able to wash the dishes right. See?
5: So I was watching some stuff about CES right now. CES is where they launch all the new products.
1: All the new tech products. Yeah, yes. Legos has a new tech product. Your kids will be able to play with interactive Legos.
5: Well, there's a new robot that's coming. And really? It's very human-like. And they're going to be able to charge themselves.
6: Where my life's at right now, too, I think I'd rather have... I might have a kid before I have a marriage. So if I could have like a little half cyborg AI baby and it's just me and my cyborg wife, that's like a little
5: Terminator.
1: You can't do that.
6: That's beautiful, dude.
1: But in China, there is a new robot that'll carry the baby.
6: See, we're on the way.
1: I'm on the way. Don't forget about our podcast. It's called The Dana Cortez Show. 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
1: All right, so this is a pretty new marriage that we're going to talk about in today's Down in the DM. I mean, they've been together like 4 years or so.
2: Okay.
1: And when Bridget told me that her husband Leo

0: he's talking to someone, he's on Instagram, you know, direct messaging people. I thought this doesn't sound like they've settled into the relationship. It just seems
1: not
0: off.
1: Come on, it's not a crime to talk to somebody on Instagram.
0: I didn't say
1: there's
0: it was
1: nothing,
0: a crime, but yeah. if it's someone you don't know and you're lying about it, it's not okay.
2: So did she ask him about it?
0: Yes, and he scrubbed his Instagram messages. So tell me that's not weird. So
1: that's guilty. Yeah.
0: Yes, exactly. So go ahead and take her off hold. Hi, Bridget. You said the change happened pretty quick, right, into the marriage.
3: Yes, it was so sudden. We used to talk all the time. He called me as soon as he get off from work, and now he's almost bothered by me anytime I try talking to him.
2: Okay, I'm gonna clear something up. You all been married about 4 years, right?
1: Yeah, the newness might have just worn off. I mean, it happened.
0: Oh, it's not just the newness. It's about the communication. Bridget, go ahead.
3: There's this lady that got hired a couple months ago, mm-hmm. and I think he's been taking her to lunch.
1: Yeah, but how did you know that they were talking on Instagram?
3: Well, I was going through his friend's story, and I saw a picture of him at lunch. And Leo was sitting right next to this lady. So I went through his phone, and his messages were gone.
0: And did you see that he was talking to her specifically?
3: No. And he said he didn't know what I was talking about. But why would all of his messages be deleted, and then there's this picture of him so involved in their conversation that he didn't even notice that there was being a picture taken in the first place?
2: Well, I mean, they're working. I mean, it sounds like they might be in a meeting or something like that. Like, he's kind of focused on something
3: else.
2: Well,
3: Anthony, he didn't mention anything to me about a meeting, and there were drink glasses in front of him, so I don't know, maybe I'm just crazy.
1: You do sound a little crazy. Why are you spying on his coworker's story?
0: Though?
1: No, I mean, I'm sorry. I shouldn't say
3: you. About having drinks with some women and I'm the bad person? Okay, I don't know.
1: You're not the bad person.
0: Hey, guys, there's no need for this back and forth. Please. Just stop.
1: You know,
0: come on.
1: I was just making an observation. I'm sorry.
3: Yeah, okay.
2: Very accurate, though.
3: I need to find out who this lady is, because work meetings are one thing, but there's more to this, or he wouldn't have deleted his messages.
0: Okay, so everybody calm down just a second, okay? Let's do this. So, Anthony, you're going to tell Leo that you're this woman's brother and that she's married and that you're warning him to stay away because her husband is starting to get suspicious about y'all talking and stuff.
1: Why would her brother do that?
0: I don't know. Her brother probably wouldn't. It's not about the brother. I don't even know if she has a brother. It's about Anthony getting him to talk more about his relationship with this woman, his interactions.
2: I mean, honestly, I think it's a pretty good idea. If he's working with this lady, right? So I think it would make sense for the brother to call and check the homie, too.
0: Like, yeah, because I mean, act like her. He's going to know,
2: it's like,
0: right?
2: It's not like Dana can act like the coworker, yeah.
0: Exactly. Okay, so what's her name again, Bridget?
3: Caroline. You can call Leo's phone. He uses it for work, and he always answers it. Are you ready?
0: Yeah, I'm ready, but I just need you to be quiet.
4: Hello? Parts and Construction. This is Leo.
2: Hey, Leo. This is David, bro. I want to talk to you right quick.
4: Okay. David, what can I help you with?
2: Well, I need to tell you something, dog. I need you to listen. I'm straight up, but I just need you to be careful with Caroline.
4: I don't understand what you mean.
2: Okay, man, listen. She's married, and her husband, I'm just going to be straight up blunt, dog. Her husband doesn't like her taking long lunch breaks with a little coworker or whatever you guys are, whatever it is, bro. She doesn't like her going long lunches with the men she works with.
4: I didn't know she was married.
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4: Part two of today's Down in the DM. We have Bridget, who contacted me. She sent me a direct message because her husband, Leo, always the nice guy, she thought everything was going well. Suddenly, he's spending a lot of time at work with a coworker that happens to be a woman.
5: Well, I was going through his friend's story and I saw a picture of him at lunch, and Leo was sitting right next to this lady. So I went through his phone and his messages were gone.
6: I need to find out who this lady is, because work meetings are one thing, but there's more to this, or he wouldn't have deleted his message.
4: So Anthony has Leo on the phone pretending to be Caroline's brother, and we're all going to find out now if it goes down in the DM.
7: This is Leo.
8: Hey, Leo, this is David, bro. I want to talk to you right quick.
7: Okay. David, what can I help you with?
8: Well, I need to tell you something, dog. I need you to listen. I'm straight up, bro. I just need you to be careful with Caroline.
7: I don't understand what you mean.
8: Okay, man, listen. She's married, and her husband, I'm just going to be straight up blunt, dog. Her husband doesn't like her taking long lunch breaks with a little coworker or whatever you guys are, whatever it is, bro. She doesn't like her going long lunches with the men she works with.
7: I didn't know she was married. Look, why are you calling me? Who are you?
8: So y'all going on these long lunches, but you ain't know she's married, dog? That's my sister, bro.
7: Well, I don't know you are, but I know Caroline's a grown woman, and I'm a grown man, and I'm really
8: it's okay, you're grown. I'm making it my business right now, bro. Because, yeah, she's a grown woman, but she's still my sister, dog. So you need to leave her alone before her husband finds out. Then, and also, not to mention, bro, we know a little something about you, too, and your wife as well.
7: Look, stay out of my business. Don't threaten me, man. And I know she's married. Who are you?
8: Your business. Well, it's just.
5: Who am I? No, I saw the picture, Leo.
7: Who is me?
5: I'm coming with you. I'm coming to your work right now.
4: Hey, Bridget, don't do that. Bridget, do not do that. Don't go to his work.
7: What's wrong with you?
5: Don't turn this around on me. You are the guilty one. Oh my God, I knew you were seeing her. Oh my God.
7: I cannot handle this anymore. Are you insane?
5: I'm going over there right now. And if she's there, you better warn her, Leo. I swear to God.
7: But what? It's over. It's been over, and you know it. You're doing these crazy things. It's not going to change anything. Look, you told me you were pregnant, so we got married. Then you said you lost the baby. You said you're pregnant again, and I've never been to one doctor's appointment or seen one bit of paperwork. You're lying. I know it. You know it. Keep me around.
5: We've been together so long. Do not waste everything we had. Do not, Leo, everything we built together.
7: See, this is what I mean. I work. You haven't built anything. All you do is just spend the money I haven't even made yet. I'm not doing this anymore.
5: What are you saying?
7: It's over. I don't want to be with you, and I'm sorry this happened, but I cannot do this anymore.
5: I'm coming to your work. I'm coming to your work right now.
7: God, if you come here, I'm going to call the police.
5: I'm going to tell your boss.
7: And tell her. Everybody knows what's going on, and everybody knows about you. Do what you want to do. I'm moving out.
5: Please, let's talk about this.
8: He hung up.
4: Bridget, I don't want you to go to his job. This is not good for you or him. Bridget, you got to let him. You're going to have to let him go.
9: Did you lie about being pregnant to get him to marry you?
4: Otto, that is so rude. That is so rude.
8: Well, at this point of the conversation is a legitimate question.
5: You don't know what's going on, so don't worry about it.
4: Bridget, I want you to calm down. Listen, I know this sounds kind of crazy. I want you to run a bath. I need you to relax. You know, just settle down, okay? I'm going to text you. Do not go to his work. As soon as I'm off there, I'm going to call you, okay?
5: Promise.
4: I swear I will, okay?
5: Okay.
4: It went down in the DM. Oh, my God. Why am I emotional right now? Why is my heart broken for this couple? Not just for her, but for him. There was so much going on.
9: They're going through it right now.
4: Oh, my gosh. So I just text her. She's not going to go to his job. I said, do not do that. That's the worst mistake you could make. Because I think he's angry enough. And she's angry enough. There could be... Okay, we're fine. She's not going.
8: It's just good for them to avoid each other at this point
4: right now. You cannot force someone to stay with you that doesn't want to be with you. I did not know any of that. She never disclosed that she was expecting a baby, or I don't know what he was saying. I don't know what happened.
9: Yeah, that she was going to have a baby, and then she lost the baby, and then she was going to have one, and then and he'd never been to a doctor's visit. That's a lot.
8: And I feel really bad for her, but he's also in a tough spot because you know how mad he is because he also got really embarrassed in front of all of his coworkers, and this has been a thing for him.
4: Anthony, because she's like, I'm going to tell your boss. He's like, everybody knows, which means that this is a conversation that's happening at his job. He's got it at work. He's got it at home, but he is seeing another woman. And he's married.
9: Not for much longer, I don't think. I think that she's the woman that the coworker, the crazy wife. And
4: Otto, he made her crazy. Okay, if you don't want to be with her, then divorce her. Then leave her. Don't drag her through this.
9: I feel like she's manipulated that man through pregnancies to do things for her that he probably would not have done had she not manipulated the situation.
4: I think that this deserves more of our attention. Obviously, we have to take it to the timeline because people want to speak on it. At Dana Cortez, at DJ Automatic, at Anthony A. Comedy. Follow us on Instagram, Facebook, and TikTok. We'll post this and back with more right here on your radio next.
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1: Sean Diddy Combs in prison right now while his twin daughters that he shared with Kim Porter, the late Kim Porter, are on the road touring and talking about their new clothing line. And I thought this was very interesting because I've never heard them speak before, really.
2: I don't really know much about them at all.
1: They're women now. And they sat down with Entertainment Tonight, and immediately the reporter comes out and asks, are you worried about negative press?
3: No, not at all. Not at all, because people fail to realize that, like, just because he's our dad doesn't mean, like, his press is his own press. Mm-hmm. Our press is our own press. Our clothing line is our clothing line. It's not his clothing line.
1: And, of course, then the ET reporter breaks in again and is like, well, hold on. Why are you doing this right now when your dad is getting all this negative press?
3: Like I've said, we wanted to have a clothing line for many, many, many years. Now is the time because we're becoming adults. We're 19 years old.
4: Yes.
3: We're not in high school anymore. Sure. We're becoming young women.
1: And I totally get that. They can't stop their lives because of what's happening in their father's lives. I'll give it to the reporter, too. She goes on to ask, how is your relationship now with your father?
3: It's great.
5: Is it good?
3: Yes, it's great. We definitely are very close, yeah. And he gives the best advice. He's very, very, like, knowledgeable in that aspect. We ask him all the time, like, we need help on this. We need help on that. Also, something that he, like, has always consistently said to us, success won't be, like, handed to you. Like, yeah. Don't expect you to go like this and success will come. Like, you have to put in the work. You have to put in the time. That advice has really, really shaped us today because we've put in so much work. He's really, really, really been helpful.
1: And you know how I feel about Diddy, but I have to admit, when it comes to business, the man knew what he was doing, especially with Sean John. He had clothing brands.
2: Ciroc.
1: He's had Ciroc, yeah, and all of that. And in fact, their brand, 1221, is an ode to their father and their mother. Like, they're really pulling in from that 90s look, which is very hot, by the way, right now. The 90s is back. I feel badly for these young women because I feel like right away people are judging them.
2: Well, I mean, they are.
1: You can't help what your father or your mother does. You cannot judge a person because of their family's choices.
2: Yeah, but they're capitalizing off of the fact that their father's in prison and he's been a news story for the past year constantly.
1: What are they supposed to do? They're 19. They're just supposed to sit at home and be in a corner?
2: I guess they got to make their money somewhere, right?
6: Yeah, I think regardless if Diddy was in prison or not, they would still be receiving the benefits of being, you know, Nepo babies.
1: Yeah, exactly. But the one thing they did say is that Daddy said, you got to work. We're not going to give you anything. Well, you know, I don't know how much of that I believe, but I do know that they're brave. They're brave. And I mean what I say when it comes to you can't judge a person by the actions your family make.
6: Agreed.
1: You know, I've had family members go to prison for decades and end up being good people later in life. But you can't blame me or my grandmother or my you know, or anybody else for their choices.
2: No, they're not responsible for
1: living.
2: Their father's actions.
1: Yeah, exactly.
2: I'm just saying they just try to profit off of them.
1: Hey, you can get press. Get it any way you can, you know. And I wish them the best of luck. They seem like lovely young women. All right, I'm posting the clothing line at Dana Cortez on Instagram. Check it out. We'll be right back. 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
1: Have your parents ever embarrassed you? Or have you ever embarrassed someone you don't mean to? Let me tell you, Otto and Aunt, what happened. The other day, obviously my mother's been very ill, right? She's cancer-free. Thank you. Thank you, Lord. But she still has a long road. Like, she's undergone radiation and, you know, 12, 15, 18 surgeries. I don't even know how many just in the past year, you know. But she just never stops telling people to listen to me on the radio, no matter the circumstances.
2: No matter what. She will literally pull up, and you should be listening to my daughter, Dana Cortez.
1: It's like, Mom.
2: Hey, we need it. We need it. We need all the advocates
1: we can
2: get.
1: But, Otto, it is so embarrassing. I'm like, nobody. This person is, like, checking your blood pressure. Or cleaning, you know, whatever. And I'm like, Mother, stop doing it. And I can't tell her anything right now because she's sick.
3: You shouldn't tell her anything regardless, anytime or of anything. Let her be. Let her pride, even
1: mom,
3: if it does.
2: This
1: mom.
2: Is the same mother that would put Dana's name on the marquee in front of her bar when Dana would come home. Dana Cortez is in the house, it would say.
1: We lived in a little town with like 8,000 people. So my friends were like, you're coming to town? How do you know? Your mom's got it up on the marquee at the bar. I'm like,
3: I know that's embarrassing for you now, but it is a blessing. That is so cool,
1: of
3: dude. I marvel at that.
1: Mom.
3: That's so
1: Thank
3: cool.
1: Thank you, Mom. I love you.
3: I had a way more superficial story than that. I was doing for those who don't know, I'm a stand-up comedian. And I was doing a show a couple of weeks ago, and it was going good. I dare I say, when I was on stage, I entered such of a flow state where I was just not even thinking.
2: Just letting it go.
3: And then there was this group of maybe like four pretty, you know, grown women. I don't know their age, 28 to 32. We'll give it around that. And again, I wasn't thinking. I was just operating in another realm. Mm-hmm. And I looked over, and I seen this girl had a turtleneck, and she had a turtleneck and some like jean-washed pants on. And I was like, oh, my God, you dress like Steve Jobs. And I didn't think when I said it, I didn't think it was going to get the reaction it did. But people started standing up in the back of the room and trying to see her. And they started going,
1: was
3: stand up.
1: Was she mortified? Was she mortified?
3: Well, she wasn't mortified until her friend looked at her and goes, oh, my God, you do. And then that's when I felt so bad because I called her out. And I just like, She was a great sport for the show, but she was red, and I thanked her for releasing the Apple Watch. and I told her thank you after, but yeah.
1: The clothing thing is terrible because she couldn't change. That's like the time, Otto, remember
3: exactly.
1: When I flew to Vegas with the two different sandals on?
2: Yes.
1: Do you remember that? What? Oh, my gosh. I was
2: in a hurry. We got it. We're walking out of the airport, and Dana realized that she had two different shoes on.
1: So the whole flight, the whole way, nobody said a word. I had to go buy some, you know what? I ended up buying Birkenstocks at some like quick shop. I don't like Birkenstocks. I get it. They're not my stees. And then I called my sister-in-law who we had talked to right before we left for Vegas. She's like, I noticed. I thought it was a fashion thing.
2: I mean, some guys do wear the two different shoe things.
3: Yeah, I wear Birkenstocks, though, so don't ever disrespect Birkenstocks ever again.
1: Anyway, all right, what's the worst way you've been embarrassed by your parents or you've embarrassed somebody in your familia? Call us or text us, 877-730-DCS1. 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
2: 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The Amazon guy.
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1: Why did you say that?
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1: You said, no, I'm going to run the tape back. 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Puzzles, Anthony.
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2: Puzzles.
1: You said puzzles, too. This morning.
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nothing about a conservative regular girl that still can beat up chairs. 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
4: If you can count me out, I'm counting my I'm loading my I'm writing down names, I'm making a list, I'm checking it twice and I'm getting them hit. 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
7: This was your best friend since elementary school. This was your dog, do good or bad, this was your dog. 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

0: 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They have this like little organic kind of section with different things. And this caught my eye. We'll talk about it. We'll do a little taste test together. Coming up next here on The Beat.
1: Tell the people.

0: trying to get back in the flesh. 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
1: 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I got Caesar salad flavored potato chips, and I need to know. And I want you to know. I want you to share this moment with me. We'll try it together next. 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

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Zodiac sign, it must be a Gemini moon, cause we about to go half. 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

0: All right, a little ASMR moment. 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They are the Graza brand. 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You know that expensive olive oil that no one needs to actually buy? It's like $30 or something like that. 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Flavor though, ready for it? Zesty Caesar, okay? Let's see. 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They are zesty, a little kick. They are like vinegary, a little parmesan-y. These are perfect. Now I just need a sandwich. But literally, wow, these might be my new favorite chips. If you can find them, you gotta try them. Zesty Caesar, Garza is a brand, 10 out of 10.
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vibes. What do they want? What are they wearing? I got to thinking about this because I remember back to school shopping. There was a time, I want to say my middle school years, where guys' shoes were in. The skaters' guy shoes, Etnies, Osiris's. I had to have them. I didn't even like them. I like did not even think they were cute, but I pretended like all my friends were going to get them. I needed to be in the mix and in the know, right? So funny. So what are the kids like nowadays? Parents, let me know. It's a beat.

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5: From the people who brought you It's the Dog Park comes

I do. We're almost in football season. Look, I don't know all the terms and the things and the players. I know the teams. I like to watch. I think it's just a fun time. That means like fall's here as well. And this year, the season actually starts on a Wednesday. So we started a day earlier. September 9th. Mark your calendar. Football is back.

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4: 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Like, I ain't even like that. 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

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More on that on the way. 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
0: On the couch with my favorite sinner. I was about to, but you convinced us. 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

in only, what, a few more minutes until we call it the weekend. Technically, Friday, by the time I wake up, it's already the weekend. That's how I feel, and I'm feeling better going into it. Finally, it took me a week to recover from last weekend.

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It's 1049 The Beat, and Paris Jackson is giving a rare look inside what it was actually like growing up as Michael Jackson's daughter. Paris actually went on the podcast Call Her Daddy and talked about her incredibly private childhood, explaining that her dad was actually very strict when it came to school and chores, and even things like watching TV or going to Chuck E. Cheese. That stuff had to be earned. She also talked about wearing those famous

0: miss masks in public, saying it allowed her and her siblings to go places without everybody knowing who they were. But one of the biggest revelations was about her mom, Debbie. Paris said she became curious about her around 10 or 11, but actually didn't meet her until she was about 15. And instead of some huge emotional movie moment, Paris said that she went into it with basically no expectations. The two eventually became close, and Paris says they actually discovered they're very similar. And on to another famous mother and daughter duo. Selena Gomez is having some legal drama alongside her mom, Mandy, and others connected to their mental health startup, Wondermind. The company's been sued by investors who say that they were measled out of nearly $1.2 million. The investors claim they were sold on Selena taking an active role in marketing the brand and on plans for things like an app and major partnerships, but allegedly, the company's actually struggling behind the scenes. It has unpaid employees and vendors and other financial problems. These are allegations in a newly filed lawsuit. The investors are now trying to recover their money plus damages and legal costs. Yikes.
1: 1049.
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0: The beat. And I have a question. You know how you've seen the commercials or like you've heard them maybe on the radio about like get hypnotized by this person and stop smoking forever or lose that stubborn weight? What would your thing be if you can get hypnotized to change something in your life? What would you pick? Let me know. I know mine. I just thought about it because I had a very stressful week. So we'll talk about it up next.
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And like I said, today we're talking about what you would get hypnotized to change in your life, similar to those commercials you hear, like, get hypnotized to stop smoking forever. Well, what would your thing be? For me, it would be like my time management. Like, if I could get hypnotized to lock in and focus in and, you know, just make sure I'm on time, I get my stuff done in the time that I say I am, all that. Yeah, that would be my hypno, therapy session. What about you guys?

0: It's 101.9 The Beat. And have you noticed that mosquitoes, they have a type? Like, me and my man will be out. We'll be in the same area. He'll be all bit up. I mean, sometimes I get bit, but very rarely. I always joke it's because he's so sweet, but apparently it's because of his body chemicals and bacteria. Yum. But that's it. I mean, obviously, it makes sense because all of our bodies are different. For example, some people can wear a certain perfume. It smells good on them. Other people's, it doesn't. That's why you always, like, spray perfume on your skin and, like, walk around the store a little bit. It smells different on, like, the tabs. Like, there's nothing to go off of. It's your body chemistry. So yeah, whatever my man's got, mosquitoes like it.
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things that we would be hypnotized into changing in our lives? 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

And like I said, today we're talking about if you can be hypnotized to change a habit in your life, what would it be? 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
3: JY, turn me up. Miami. That's all my scammers and my kid money.

It's 1049 The Beat. And right now we're talking about if we could hypnotize ourselves to make a change in our life, what would that be? Let's see. Erica said, hypnotize me into going to bed when I'm tired instead of scrolling for another hour. Oh, this is a good one. Hypnotize me that Target is just a store and not an activity. It feels like just a fun outing every time. That, TJ Maxx, Marshalls. Let's get coffee and let's just roam. 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
0: On the couch with my favorite Santa. I was about to, but you convinced us. 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Even if I

And you know what? I need to be hypnotized to only have two drinks out. No one tell me shots, because I'm that girl. That's the thing. It's 104.9 The Beat. Maybe hypnotize me so when someone says shots, I say no. No, thank you. The struggle.

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0: 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And all right, guys, that is going to do it for me, Bianca. I hope you have a great weekend. Just a few left of summer. I feel like as soon as September hits, we're in fall. So just enjoy it. Do something fun this weekend or do nothing and be lazy like I plan to do. Either way, follow me on social so we can connect there. 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